it and I'm gone. But it ain't stealing. Can I get a break? I wish that I could just get out my goddamn way. What is it to say? There ain't a better time than today.

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How far off, I sat and wondered. 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

0: An important reminder to please, if you see a stop sign, stop. Failing to stop at a stop sign is a significant fine, over $400 for failing to stop at a traffic control device. The same goes for traffic lights. In the name of safety, it is extremely important that you stop.
1: 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If you don't do it on the city roads, don't do it on the rest roads.
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0: An important reminder to please, if you see a stop sign, stop. Failing to stop at a stop sign is a significant fine, over $400 for failing to stop at a traffic control device. The same goes for traffic lights. In the name of safety, it is extremely important that you stop.
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0: 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Muscogee's 2026 Rock the Indigenous Vote Alberta Referendum Info Session, Friday, September 25th, 11 a.m. to 1 p.m. at the Muscogee's Bear Park. This is also held during the Ermineskin Treaty Day. Second Women's Led Protest and Rally, Protecting Water for Future Generations, Saturday, September 26th, noon at the Alberta Legislature Grounds in Edmonton, Alberta. 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Truth and Reconciliation Day in Montana First Nation, September 28th, 10 a.m. at the Montana Gym. 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Every Child Matters Orange Shirt Day, September 29th, 10 a.m., a community relay run. Mesk High School students are running in honor and remembrance of residential school survivors and the children who never made it home. 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And that concludes your community announcements.
1: Hello, here's your weekly update from Muscogee's Health Services. 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There will be snacks and lunch provided, and also there will be door prizes. It's starting at 10 a.m. for the registration, and 11 a.m. the walk begins. For our doctor's schedule this week, nurse practitioner Tina Wilson will be here Thursday. Dr. Alley will be here on Thursday, and Dr. Gilbert will be here on Friday. Thank you. That is your Muscogee's Health Services update.
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0: Nansatoya, Okemau Nipo, Nitsigason. 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

0: 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SAMHSA Elders Community Engagement, Friday, September 25th at the HBMC, starting at 10 a.m. Please contact SAMHSA Elders Department. Muscogee's 2026 Rock the Indigenous Vote Alberta Referendum Info Session, Friday, September 25th, 11 a.m. to 1 p.m. at the Muscogee's Bear Park. This is also held during the Ermineskin Treaty Day. Second Woman's Led Protest and Rally, Protecting Water for Future Generations, Saturday, September 26th, noon at the Alberta Legislature Grounds in Edmonton, Alberta. 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Every Child Matters Orange Shirt Day, September 29th, 10 a.m., a community relay run. 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And that concludes your community announcements.
1: 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September 28th, we'll be having our diabetes walk. We'll be walking from the green space to Bear Park. There will be snacks and lunch provided, and also there will be door prizes. It's starting at 10 a.m. for the registration, and 11 a.m. the walk begins. For our doctor's schedule this week, nurse practitioner Tina Wilson will be here Thursday. Dr. Alley will be here on Thursday, and Dr. Gilbert will be here on Friday. Thank you. That is your Muscogee's Health Services update.
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2: I have a horse and 4 wives.

Good morning, Musk with Cheese. This is DJ Kyromeo. I'm going to give you some community announcements, but first, I'm going to give you some the weather right now. I'm just... All right, let's give you your weather. We're currently sitting on 4 degrees, high of 19, and a low of 6. Today's date is September 25th, 2026, and it is 8:55 right now. All right, let me give you our five-day forecast. Thursday, September 24th, 18 degrees, 20% chance of rain. Friday, September 25th. Sorry about this. I'm reading this wrong here. All right, we're currently sitting at 10 degrees. I have to refresh my page here. All right, a high of 21 and a low of 5. Saturday, September 26th, 11 degrees, 20% chance of rain and a low of 1. Sunday, September 27th, 15 degrees, 10% chance of rain and a low of 1 as well. Monday, September 28th, 18 degrees, 20% chance of rain and a low of 7. Tuesday, September 29th, 15 degrees, 40% chance of rain and a low of 5. Wednesday, September 30th. 14 degrees, 20% chance of rain, and a low of 4. So it's getting colder nights now. Let's look at mass busing, see what's going on there. All right, bus 15, students will need to be dropped off. Other than that, all buses are running. All right, let's look at your community announcements. All right, Samson Cree Nation Elder Community Engagement is today. It starts at 10 to 2 p.m. Lunch is provided. Transportation is provided. You can contact the Elders Department. All right. It's going on at the Howard Buffalo Memorial Center. For more information, you can contact 780-585-3012. Okay. Musquit Cheese 2026 Rock the Indigenous Vote. It's the Alberta referendum, and it is on today. It starts at 11 to 1 p.m. It's at the Bear Park, and Urbanskin can go pick up their treaty money. So Urbanskin's rich today. Samson Income Support clients will be having walk-ins today from 9:30 to 3 p.m. for re-signing and power bill only. Oh, great. She stands for Truth and Justice, Women's Lead, Protest and Rally for Protecting the Water for Future Generations. Saturday, September 26th from 12 to 3 p.m. and at the Alberta Legislators. Meet in front of the main stairs by the water fountain. All right, let's go check that out. For more information, you can contact Bobby Joe Starr. Colleen Rose, Bobby Joe Star at gmail.com if you want to contact them. All right, that's for that. Here's another one. Attention, Samson Membership Department is currently in the process of entering information into our new database. We kindly ask all that Samson band members to provide their address information, their direct deposit form. Even if it was previously submitted, you still got to do all that. So for more information, you can contact 780-55-3793, ask for membership. 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All right, that's for that. And we're having a truth and Reconciliation Day for Montana's First Nation, Monday, September 28th, from 10 a.m. to 3 p.m. It starts at noon, the community feast, so that wraps that up. All right, that wraps up all our community announcements for now. 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
0: Here are your community announcements. Samson Elders Community Engagement, Friday, September 25th at the HBMC, starting at 10 a.m. Please contact Samson Elders Department. Muscogee's 2026 Rock the Indigenous Vote Alberta Referendum Info Session, Friday, September 25th, 11 a.m. to 1 p.m. at the Muscogee's Bear Park. This is also held during the Ermineskin Treaty Day. Second Woman's Led Protest and Rally, Protecting Water for Future Generations, Saturday, September 26th, noon at the Alberta Legislature Grounds in Edmonton, Alberta. 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Every Child Matters Orange Shirt Day, September 29th, 10 a.m., a community relay run. 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
1: 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And our message is, be good to one another. Aho.

0: Tansatoya, Okamau Nipo, Nitsigason. 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

0: Here are your community announcements. Samson Elders Community Engagement, Friday, September 25th at the HBMC, starting at 10 a.m. Please contact Samson Elders Department. Musquechees 2026 Rock the Indigenous Vote, Alberta Referendum Info Session, Friday, September 25th, 11 a.m. to 1 p.m. at the Musquechees Bear Park. This is also held during the Erminskin Treaty Day. Second Woman's Led Protest and Rally, Protecting Water for Future Generations, Saturday, September 26th, noon at the Alberta Legislature Grounds in Edmonton, Alberta. Please contact Bobby Joe Starr, email bobbyjoestarrmusic@gmail.com, or Colleen Rose, email crbcyc@gmail.com. 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Truth and Reconciliation Day in Montana First Nation, September 28th, 10 a.m. at the Montana Gym. 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
3: First guitar.

Alrighty. I just wanted to share some of the info on today. Just one moment before I bring it up. Okay, so today is the Alberta referendum info session here at Bear Park. It starts at 11 a.m. to 1 p.m. It's a Four Nations presentation. This is during the Erminskin Treaty Day. All Four Nations are invited. 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So this is just the info session. There is no voting. Just four dates to remember. September 25th, last day to apply for a vote by mail ballot. October 13th, 17th, advance voting is open. October 16th, 5 p.m., mail-in ballots must be received, not just mailed. And October 19th is election day. You can go on elections.ab.ca or 1-800-232-1633. And for transportation, you can contact Samson, 780-585-3634. 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For Erminskin, 780-312-5735. 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For Louis Bull, 780-335-6893. 780-335-9761. So again, that's the transportation contact. Some more info I want to share. You can vote from anywhere. 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September 25th is the last day to apply. Copies only. Send copies of your ID, never originals. And heads up, once you apply, you can't vote in person. Received by 5 p.m. October 16th. Received by deadline, not a postmark date. Mail it back immediately. So that's just some info I want to share to the listeners. So again, Muscatchee's Hawk Radio, we are live on location for the Alberta referendum info session. It's happening here at Muscatchee's Bear Park, starting at 11 this morning. They're still setting up here. You can slowly make your way over here. It's going on till 1 p.m. Again, it's during Erminskin Treaty Days. All four nations are invited. And yeah, the Muscatchee's 2026 Rock the Vote. So again, there will be transportation and food provided. I just wanted to share, again, the transportation contacts. So I've been seeing online, you know, people don't have rides to attend this important session. So again, for Samson, you can contact 780-585-3634. For Erminskin, you can contact 780-312-5735. For Montana, you can contact 780-585-3744. For Louis Bull, contact 780-335-6893. Okay.

Mugeeks 8x0. We are live here. Just want to encourage all Four Nation members to attend Bear Park today for Rock the Indigenous Vote, as you're going to learn how to vote in the upcoming Alberta referendum. You know, with this Alberta referendum that we are going to be having next month, it is very important for all of those over 18 years old here in Muscogee to vote. Now, it's a different process compared to our nation elections. With the provincial and federal elections, you have to register to vote. And you're going to learn all of this here at Bear Park. I just want to remind listeners that we are live here. They are still setting up booths. All Four Nations are here to support Rock the Indigenous Vote. We have Gasputnuk, Louisville Tribe, Neasquayuk, Irminskin Cree Nation, Nipsigopuk, Samson Cree Nation, Agua Agamik, Montana First Nation. And they were supporting transportation for those. Please contact your band office for information. And Hawk Radio, you know, all week we had no Muscogee's trivia. So today's cash prize is going to be $500. But we're going to probably do that question after the presentations here. I also want to remind listeners for the upcoming Alberta referendum, please make sure you have valid ID. Whether if it's your driver's license, your Indian status card, Alberta ID card. But they're also going to share all that info, what the proper ID you need to vote. Now, I was watching some videos online in regards to the Alberta referendum. And for First Nations, I know they weren't accepting P.O. Box mailing addresses. You actually need your land location. And if you live on reserve, you should know that. Your land location along with your house number, wherever you're living on Four Nations. So if you're unaware of your land location, best bet is probably to phone your housing department and get that info. It's very important that you have all of this set up, as today is actually the deadline for mail-in ballots. I don't have an itinerary in front of me, but I've been keeping track what we all need for this Alberta referendum. There's 10 questions that you need to vote on. I'm just going to pull that info on right now. We are still setting up, so just don't mind the people in the background. So Rock the Indigenous Vote. Join us today at Muscogee's Bear Park. Rock the Indigenous Vote, Alberta Referendum Info Session. Now, this is being held during Irminskin Treaty Days, which is happening today, Friday, September 25th, 11 a.m. to 1 p.m.
Come learn about the referendum and how to register or update your voter information. They will have a barbecue served at noon, provided by ATCO and the Four Nations. Everyone from all Four Nations is welcome. Our treaty, our voice, our vote. And the 10 questions. One is about immigration control. Two is about eligibility for provincial programs. Three is 12-month residency requirement. Four is fees for temporary residents. Five is proof of citizenship to vote. Provincial appointment of judges. Is six. Question seven is abolishing the Senate. Question eight is opting out of federal programs. Nine is provincial laws taking priority. And 10 is the vote that really affects each and every one of us in Treaty 6, Treaty 7, and Treaty 8. The separation process, which option do you support? Vote no to separation from Canada. You know, it goes against our treaty rights with what the Alberta government is doing, especially with this referendum. And it's very important that you attend these info sessions so you get the proper information. There's going to be people set up here getting your information and helping you, guiding you how to vote. And once again, we're live here at Muscogee's Bear Park. Quite the week we've been having. It's 10:50. Gigats. Everything is going to be starting here. I know we've been getting a lot of questions about where to register and whatnot.

But the Alberta referendum is on October 19th, 2026. Order your special ballot ahead of time. That's where you have to submit your request online, by phone, or by email. The deadline for the special ballots is September 25th at midnight. Special ballots cannot be delivered in person. So yeah, it's very important that you get registered to vote. A lot of people say that, oh, why should I vote? The government's not going to listen. No, when you don't vote, it's just like you're giving consent to all these changes that are on those 10 questions. You know, this affects our future. This affects our treaties. You know, and I want to commend those First Nation leaderships and all of those organizations out there that have been sharing information to the people on why your vote matters.

But once again, yes, we are live here at Muscogee's Bear Park. We're just waiting for the main PA system to be hooked up, and then we'll get all set up here. I just want to remind listeners, if you are attending this event, we're set up here on the south side of the announcer stand. A lot of people are starting to show up, which is good. You can bring that.

We have some Samson leadership that are just showing up here. Hopefully we can get a word from them shortly. That cord's in the door. We were approached by a news media news here earlier, and so this is going to be a really big event. But as we are going to be switching over here, we'll find out what exactly the agenda here, who the MC is. So in the meantime, we will just go back to our some power music here. Back to the station.

We'll be live here shortly as we are still waiting for the MC and agenda and finding what's what. But it's good to see all these vehicles pulling up. It's good to know that, you know, people are aware of this event. And it's very, very important that you know how to vote in this upcoming Alberta referendum. Your vote does matter. We need to protect our treaties. And separating from Canada is not upholding our treaties. It's not... not good.

10:57. Yeah, guys, it's 11 o'clock. It's going to give you a quick weather update. It's 12 degrees right now. Cloudy. 10 kilometer winds. Your sunrise this morning was at 7:24 a.m. Sunset tonight, 7:26 p.m. And later on this afternoon, we'll get up to hopefully that 21 degree mark. This evening, 40% chance of showers, dropping down to 15. Overnight is going to be pretty chilly. 70% chance of showers, 1 to 3 millimeters expected overnight. For your weekend forecast, we have a high of 11, low of 1 for Saturday, September 26th. Sunday, high of 15, low of 1. Sunny skies on Sunday. Monday is going to be cloudy periods with a high of 18, low of 7. 20% chance of some showers expected on Monday. And that is your high and low temperatures for the next couple days, as well as Monday, and your current weather update for the Muscogee area. I know right now they're having a Sampson Cree Nation Elders Info Engagement Session at the HBNC right now. So make sure Muslim and Gukum head over there. Just asking for everybody's patience here as they are still setting up.

Once again, if you're just tuning in, Muscogee's Bear Park, live on location for the Rock the Indigenous Vote. Yeah, we're live.

I see people from Kisputnuk, Nipsikopak, Niasquayak, Agamik. We also have nation members from Miamia Sahaigan. So it's good to see that all the four nations are here. Still a lot of people pulling up. Just be mindful where you're parking. I know that they were having transportation for those to attend this event. You may want to contact your bond office for that information. Usually, I can talk and talk and talk and talk. But this Alberta referendum info session is a Four Nations presentation, as they are still setting up the main stage here. So just bear with us. Telling our life stories right now. It was quite the year. Yeah. 2026. A lot of things happened this year. But you know what? We're still here. One thing is getting

0: Alright, well, just even if you play it off your phone. One thing is, I forgot my powwow chairs. I'm just yapping on the radio here. Alright, yeah, I was gonna take over.
1: Alrighty. So again, I wanted to share the info on today for all the listeners. So again, come on down. All four nations are invited to the Alberta Referendum Info Session, Muskogee's Rock the Vote 2026. It's a four nations presentation. It says on the poster 11, but they're still setting up. Goes till 1 p.m. today here at Bear Park. This is during Irminskin Treaty Day. All four nations invited once again. Transportation is available. Contact your nation office to book. And just some more info I was sharing earlier. So yes, this is an important info session. So cool seeing all the vehicles pull up. So just four dates to remember. Today is the last day to apply for a vote by mail ballot. October 13, 17, advance voting is open. October 16, 5 p.m., mail-in ballots must be received, not just mailed. And October 19th is election day. So make sure you vote. And for more info, you can check out elections.ab.ca or 1-800-232-1633. So, some of the transportation contact info. For Sampson, 780-585-3634. Irminskin, 780-312-5735. Montana, 780-585-3744. Or Louisville, 780-335-6893. So again, come on down for the Muskogee's Rock the Vote Alberta Referendum Info Session, going on till 1 p.m. today. So again, come on down. This is important. If this referendum, you know, it affects all of us, not just us First Nations. So make sure you vote. Like what Mikey was saying, you know, if you don't vote, it makes more things kind of hard, because you know you want to be heard, so make sure you vote. 18 and older. Slowly seeing more and more people show up, which is good. Again, this is going on till 1 p.m. today. It's a bit chilly, so just a heads up, if you are gonna come, make sure you dress warm. And with that, gonna play some music.

Alrighty. That was some Northern Cree. Again, just want to keep sharing the info on today. So again, here at Bear Park, it's the Muscogees Rock the Vote Alberta Referendum Info Session. It's going on till 1 p.m. today. They're still setting up here. A lot of people are slowly showing up too. It's pretty cool seeing a bus full of Westisuck show up. So all four nations are invited. Transportation is available. Make sure you contact your nation office to book. And if you needed that info, just gonna share the phone numbers again. One moment here. I just had the info. So again, for transportation, contact Samson 780-585-3634. For elders, 780-585-3793, extension 105. For Ermineskin, 780-312-5735. For elders, 780-585-3435. For Montana, 780-585-3744. For elders, 780-364-70072. And for Louis Bowl, 780-335-6893. 780-335-9761. Again, that's for transportation contact numbers. And still come on down, they didn't start yet. And some forward dates to remember. Again, September 25th. Today is the last day to apply for a vote by mail ballot. October 13th to 17th is advanced voting is open. October 16th, 5 p.m. Mail-in ballots must be received, not just mailed. October 19th, the most important date, is Election Day. So make sure you vote. And with that, they did share some ways on the page here on Muscogee's Rock the Vote. So, how to vote? There's three ways to cast your ballot. Referendum day, Monday, October 19th, 9 a.m. to 8 p.m. You can choose the option that works for you. Vote by mail. 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Two, advanced voting, October 13th to the 17th, 9 a.m. to 8 p.m. Vote at any advanced voting location in your electoral division. And third, election day, October 19th, 9 a.m. to 8 p.m. Vote at your assigned voting location. 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And you can go on voterlink.ab.ca. Online registration uses accepted Alberta ID information. And if you need help, Elections Alberta 1-877-422-VOTE 8683. You can also go on info at elections.ab.ca. And official voting information, go on elections.ab.ca. So make sure you bring your ID and make sure it's valid ID. So these are accepted forms of IDs when used as part of the two-piece ID option. Certificate of Indian status, laminate, Certificate of Indian Status, current, Métis Nation of Alberta citizenship card, Métis Settlement membership card,
First Nation membership card. And if you have one of these cards, it can be one of your two pieces of ID. One piece of government-issued photo ID. Your ID must show your full name, photo, and inscribed hard copy address. For example, your Alberta driver's license or Alberta ID card. So again, that's just some info I wanted to share. So again, come on down for the Muskogees 2026 Rock the Indigenous Vote Alberta Referendum Info Session. You know, our treaty, our voice, our vote. Again, that's going on until 1 p.m. today at Muskogees Bear Park. All four nations are invited. They are going to have... I believe they're going to have food at noon. One moment here. So yeah, they're going to have speakers, information, registration info to help you understand the Alberta referendum in October. All four nations are invited to the barbecue lunch provided by ATCO and the four nations at noon. And they are saying to come be a part of the Four Nations drone photo at Bear Park. So yeah, that's pretty much all that's happening. So we're going to get back to some music here pretty soon.

I wanted to share something. So if you didn't know, today is also Ermineskin Treaty Day. So Treaty 6 was first signed at Fort Carlton, 1876, Prince Albert, Saskatchewan, by Plain and Wood Cree and other tribes. On September 25th, 1877, Musketeers Chief Bob Tail signed a Treaty Number 6 near the Bow River at Blackfoot Crossing in Siksika, Alberta. It is 149 years today that the Musketeers Cree signed treaty. The treaty parchment that Bobtail signed has not been taken out of archives to be viewed in 149 years. So the Bobtail 1877 Treaty 6 just arrived at River Cree and will be on display in the Strong Woods Room starting Wednesday afternoon until September 29th. So that's just a little piece of history I wanted to share. Because, you know, with this elections canon that's coming up, one of the questions on it is, you know, if Alberta should stay in Canada. And like I've been mentioning on my show, that can't really interfere with our treaties. So... Oh, we got a speaker here.

Give us a little bit of time or just finalize the setup. Thank you.

So again, Musketry Talk Radio, we are live on location here at the Musketry's Rock the Vote 2026. I did receive the agenda. Again, this is going on till 1 p.m. today. Slowly having more and more people show up, which is good. So they're going to start with the invocation, Musketry's Gateyuk. Then they're going to have opening remarks from all four band chiefs, Chief Joel Mycat, Chief Isaiah Swampy Amioso, Chief Ralph Cattleman, Chief Desmond Bull. They're going to have a Musketry's Cree Elder and Youth Address. Elder Henry Rain and Youth Richland Littlechild. They're going to have the Indigenous Vote Referendum Presentation, Marlene Buffalo, Nipsikopok Treaty Protectorate and Enforcement. And they're going to have the Musketry's drone picture of entire participants and then enjoyment. That's the agenda for today. Again, come on down. This is going on until 1 p.m.

Hello. Tensitoya, can you hear me out there? How's the volume? Is the volume good? Can we have our AV people turn up the volume, please? Hello, hello, testing. Mic check, 1, 2. Kids over across the way, Awasisak, can you hear me? Not loud enough. I don't want to be yelling, so can we have our volume drastically increased? Anybody got a megaphone? Hey. So I just wanted to point out that the Musquechese Cree Harley riders and their friends have just pulled in. I guess we're going to be getting a few more. They're here showing their solidarity for the work here that's going to be happening. So let's acknowledge them. Let's give them a round of applause. So we're going to get going here pretty quick. We're just waiting for one or two people to come and join us at the front, and apologize ahead of time for the bit of a delay, but we're going to get going probably within the next 4 minutes. Musquechese Cree Chiefs, if you are in the vicinity, if you are within your traditional territory here, I'd like to see you come up to the front, please, and come join us.

Sorry for the silence. They're just getting the speakers ready. And they're going to be starting pretty soon here. We have Chief Wilton Littlechild. So pretty soon they're going to be doing the opening remarks with Chief Joel Mycat, Chief Isaiah Swampy Amioso, Chief Ralph Cattleman, and Chief Desmond Bull. So again, this is going on until 1 p.m. today here at Muscatine Bear Park. All four nations are invited. And yeah, they're slowly filling up Bear Park here. And again, just a heads up, if you're going to come down, make sure you dress for the weather.

0: Okay, dan stou ek ook jou te tamskat in wou. Meo kies keep safe by jou. So good morning. We are still in morning from the last time I checked my phone. It's 11:52. I want to welcome each of you to the Musquechese Bear Park here in beautiful Musquechese Cree territory. I have been voluntold to be your MC for today. My name is Lori Buffalo Ermanskin. I come from Samson Cree Nation, and I am, just by way of introduction to let everybody know, I'm an intergovernmental policy analyst and a treaty and indigenous rights technician, and I'm also an indigenous paralegal. I've been doing international treaty rights work for a good portion of my life, and I'm happy to be here today to share with you, along with our entire team, some information that we've been asked to prepare. So there's an agenda for today's session, and as we get started, I want to first acknowledge the Musquechese Cree pipe carriers who held ceremony this morning for this event. And I'd like to acknowledge Cecil Cryer from Nipsikopa, Ken White from Louisville Tribe, Bruce Lee from Ermitskin, Carl Rabbit from Montana, and also Muriel Lee, who conducted the women's pipe this morning. So we want to acknowledge them for starting us off in a good way, because we've been taught that treaty is so sacred that we can't talk about it until we have had first had ceremony, because we're calling in all of those ancestors and those witnesses. So as we get going, we're actually going to start with some opening remarks. We're going to invite up the Musquechese Cree chiefs. And then we're going to have a Musquechese Cree elder and youth address. We are also going to go into the Rock the Indigenous Vote information. And then we're going to have Treaty Protectorate from Nipsikopa do a in-depth line-by-line on the information that's being presented here today. And then at some point, we are going to be having a drone footage, aerial photo. So we're going to ask everybody to stick around, because we're going to want to have everybody come into a big group shot. And I believe at some point they're feeding people. I'm not sure when the food is happening. I'll probably just kind of as we're going. And I also want to acknowledge and let everybody know who is here and who is participating online via Hawk Radio. We have My Tease production with Amber Ferris and her crew, and she also has Maria Buffalo, who's helping with some of the releases. We also have Radio Canada. They're based out of both Montreal and Ottawa. And we have Annie and Alice here. And I'm not sure where they are, but we'll wave. So you'll see people hovering around with their cameras, taking photos, taking images. And we also have our own Musquechese Nations communications teams who are also going to be here taking photos. So with that, I believe I'm going to see if Chief Joel Mycat is in the facility, or Chief Desmond Bull. We'll call them up to give us some opening comments here. Let's welcome our chief from Louisville.
1: Thank you. Okay. It's still morning. Good morning, everybody. I'm very honored to be here today. I want to thank everyone for coming out and learning about the referendum. You know, when I was asked about the referendum, somebody asked me, What do you want to tell your members in regards to this referendum? For myself, honestly, I'm a strong and firm believer in democracy, and especially in the diplomatic process. You know, I honestly believe, you know, everybody has that free will to make their own understanding and intellectual vote. So I believe events like this are very important of why the referendum is happening and the impact it'll have on treaties. More importantly, the impact it'll have on us as Nahal and the original treaty right holders of this land. I can't tell you to vote, but I do encourage you to gather the information, learn about it, gain that knowledge, and then make an informative decision of if you want to vote or partake in this. But, you know, I hear this at our tables also. You know, if we're not at the table, we're on the menu. And that's what this referendum is showing, that we need to be a part of it in some way. You know, definitely our voices are strong and collective, as we are as Treaty 6 people, Treaty 7, and Treaty 8 within this region. You know, it's a shame the separatist movement is going forward, you know, and it goes back to the knowledge and understanding and truth and reconciliation. You know, and if the government held true to the calls of action and shared our knowledge and history with those that live in our region, more importantly in Canada, I believe this discussion wouldn't happen. You know, there's one thing about the separation issue that I actually showed also is more Albertans want to learn about us as Indigenous people, our history, our understanding of treaty. They're learning more of treaty, which is good to see. But we got to have the onus back on the government and let them know to follow those calls of actions and truth and reconciliation. Teach our history, teach our understanding, our culture of who our people. Teach the importance of the treaties that they're way before this province has been created. You know, our treaties are international understandings. You know, our treaties actually give us nations the ability to exercise sovereignty, but more importantly, realize that we are not a nation within a nation. We are our own nation, our own country. We have that ability to create a sovereignty, but more importantly, exercise jurisdiction with our treaty. So again, take that information, learn as much as you could about the referendum, learn as much as you could in regards to the impact this referendum is having on our people, but more importantly, the treaties. So thank you very much for allowing me to speak. And like I said, take that knowledge, make an informative decision. And, you know, I believe the comment is let's rock the vote. So thank you for allowing me to be here. Hi, hi. Nuskumo.
0: Hi, hi. Hi, hi, Chief. I would like to now call Cheryl Littlechild on behalf of Ermineskin, councillor woman, to come and open us up in a good way.
2: Miyukikse payo gakiao maskuchi sainoak, askikani pautiskan sigasoin, miwasin etikotik. You know, it's a good day to be out here today. I seen it called for rain and there's no rain, so I'm happy for that. It is a little chilly, but we're still here. We're still using our voices to bring to light a very important matter. You know, as treaty people, we have to do what we can to fight for what is rightfully ours. I'm so grateful for my colleagues from the Four Nations for coming together to plan this and to set in motion what's happening here today. And a big thank you to all the other Squawk that helped us in this process. You were such a big part in getting the word out and to continue to get the word out. So I'll leave it at that. I want to thank you all again for being here today, and let's make this happen. Hi, hi.
0: Thank you, Councilwoman. I'd like to now call up Councilwoman Joan Curry from Montana Cree Nation.
3: Thank you. Thank you for this privilege and opportunity to come together as First Nations woman leaders. And thank you to Ermineskin for extending this invitation to us to come and be part of your Treaty Day celebration. It's also TRC for some people, and I always have these moccasins. There was a vision from the First Nations leaders that we would persevere and protect our treaties at all costs. And I know it's done a lot. And the leaders before us. It's a great day. It's a good day to be an Indigenous. And let's remember the ones that have gone on before us and left us these tools to move forward in a good way.
0: Hey. Thank you. I'll call up Councilwoman Shannon Buffalo to come and speak on behalf of Samson Cree Nation.
4: Tansi. Nigam na naskano no tawi nan se manto. Kataki sakao kamigiag. Okamawa tiksquo sigasin. My English name is Shannon Buffalo. First of all, I want to acknowledge our chiefs. Their schedules are busy, and as you know, our chief is away. He's doing in a ceremonial event, but I do hope that he will show up to the session, and I know his commitments are great, so we do our best as his colleagues, elected colleagues, to support him the best way we can. We also have an event happening right now where we do an engagement session with our elders and different focus groups, our youth and people that live in the Muscogee Samson Niksikapak territory, but also our nation members that live off reserve. We do our best to go and get them informed, to advise them of the different issues and challenges that we face in our treaty territories. So I'd like to say thank you.

0: If anything that I've known is that there's no room for discrimination. There's no room for racism. And we have to teach our non-Indigenous people what it means to be united and to think about your people and those generations that are yet to come. I've asked, along with my female colleagues, as you know, we kind of spearheaded the event as women leaders of our four nations. And we stand together always. You know, you're stronger as people when you get united on issues and concerns that face us. I always ask any time that we're facing a challenge to bring it to our ceremony. And I want to thank you and echo some of my colleagues' words for Irmiskin to allow us to be here to host this event. I know it's their treaty day today, which is a strong representation of who we are. We are treaty by virtue of our treaty lineage. You know, there's issues and concerns that are facing us in regards to our membership. I was always taught that your treaty through the line that you come from. So nobody can tell you where you belong or what nation, whether you belong or not. It's up to us as the leaders of our nations to determine that. And I think Canada needs to know that along with the province. You know, it disheartens me that we have to even consider talking about a situation such as the referendum on October 19, the vote. You know, I know I'm going to have some really knowledgeable individuals that will be speaking on that particular sector. You know, it's up to us to make sure that we inform you properly. And for those young children that came in on the bus, that's where we start. That's where we start to teach how to transfer knowledge in a good way. So I thank all the elders that came today and that are supporting us. It's with your guidance and your love that's going to make sure that we continue to do things in a good way. So with that, the Naskman Kakyo, Kasagit, and thank you for joining us today. Hi, hi.
1: Hi, hi. Thank you, Shannon. With that, I want to acknowledge the Musqueam Nations, the leadership that are in attendance with us today. And for those who may be out with other meetings, we keep them in our prayers and our thoughts. It's really tough being a leader. It's really tough being in an elected position. As somebody who is a former leader, I know how stressful it can be. So I want to acknowledge those women that are here. And I'm not sure where I think the other ones are around. Probably kissing babies, I think. But we want to acknowledge them, and let's give them a round of applause. This is a lot to pull together in a short period of time. So thank you, ladies. I also want to just quickly read a notice of filming. Please be advised, Frequent Flyer Films, Inc. is filming an audio recording in this location for a documentary currently in production. By entering this area, you are granting full consent to the producers of this program, its owners and assigns, to record and use your voice and or likeness in any manner in connection with this documentary, in any media, throughout the universe in perpetuity as part of this production. If you have any questions or do not wish to be filmed or recorded, please speak with a member of the production crew on site or contact producer Omar Molim. And I've got an email here if you need. Okay. Oh, so it's Amber. So here's Amber and Maria. So this is their release. So with that, I want to thank each of you who have come forward to open us up in a good way. And I'm going to pass this on to Elder Henry Rain, who's going to give us the Musqueam Elders Address.
2: Hi, hi. Anigan. Nananas, come on. Nananas, come on. 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

0: 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So first, I'm going to have to borrow my second language. This, first of all, give thanks to our Creator for another day and to gather today. It's unfortunate that I have to use this language because some of the younger people have a hard time understanding in our way of life. So let me start off why I've been asked to speak is to try and get the people together and have the same mind of this coming vote. That's coming. It's unfortunate. I don't know why it happened. How it started, perhaps, I'm going to talk about a little bit about treaties. Just the other summer, just a couple of months ago, back in Fort Pitt, people gathered there, our elders, had their pipes out, and people were gathering there to honor the 150th anniversary of Treaty 6. And how our elders, forefathers had done. They had gathered way back in 1800s, when the treaties were signed, our elders, people with pipe, had gathered and did a lot of sweats to come up with a strong form of a treaty, and at the end they came up, because us Native people, we all believe in spirituality, spiritual law, and some of the elders at the time have a message that the three spirits, that the strong spirits they use, the sun, the river, and the grass, and those will be always there. And they had known that, and that's what they use when they sign the treaties. And my grandfather used to say that nobody, no white man will ever break this treaty. Nobody. So I still believe that we all have to believe, because this is Treaty 6 is our land, our place. We have to honor what our forefathers have said, and we in respect and honor. And that's how strong our treaty is. All our treaties, we all believe. And then we have to do our share. That's why we gather here today. We have to spread the message to our people that's not in attendance, or your neighbors back home, to inform them about this vote and what to do to register and where to vote. And that information you'll get at the back, the north side of this Harper. So we have to do, us also, the older people. I ask all the older people to do also what the elders did at Fort Pitt, to take their pipes out and light their pipes at their home fires. We have to work together and be strong. We will always be strong if we work together. It's been 150 years, and we're still here after the treaties, and we'll be still here. And the other part I wanted to talk about is why our First Nations across Canada have volunteered during the First, Second World Wars, Korea and Japan. And our treaties are still alive after those wars. First Nations volunteered to go and fight to protect us while we're here. We had quite a few Musqueaches that volunteered and signed in the Canadian Armed Forces. Canadian Armed Forces, not Alberta Armed Forces. Canadian Armed Forces. And I had signed also in the Canadian Armed Forces during the peacetime. So remember what our fathers, our grandfathers did during those great world wars. They went and fought for us for peace. And they all volunteered. Again, I'll say it again. Volunteered. During those wars, when you break it down to ethnic groups, the First Nations across Canada had the highest percentage of volunteers in ethnic groups across Canada. So with that, I see they take Hakamaimuk, Kakwek Eskimawaswek Mina, Aktahamawaswek. So again, I'd like to thank you people for listening for time. And I hope you all encourage your neighbors, your family member, to go ahead and to come and vote and to understand what and what to do. If they don't, just ask our people assigned to do that. With that, hi, can I ask them now?
1: Hi, hi. Aye, aye. Thank you, Henry. And with that, I'm going to call up the Musquechese Cree Youth Address, the rep, which is Richlyn Little Child.
2: Mio kiksepayo, kakiao sakapakao squel, nitsiga sun, neaskoyak ochinia. Hello everyone, my name is Richlyn Little Child. I am from Erminskin and I'm 18, currently in my second year of study at Mount Royal University. And I was asked to speak and be here today to share a message to our Musquechese youth. The youth need to want to be a part of this movement in protecting our treaty. We need to want to be educated and aware of the results of not exercising our right to vote and how it could have a detrimental impact on our treaties and this land. Today is about taking a look about what is at stake in terms of this referendum. I think it is so crucial for us to learn the true inherent intent of our treaty and what it means to be treaty, how we can continue for the next seven generations, just as our ancestors did for us. If we do not vote, you need to be aware that this is given the opposition power. We are all Wagotuin, and we need to come together for more than just today. I want to encourage all of our youth here to use your voice and to be educated on our treaties, our language, our culture, and our land. As we are the future leaders, and this vote affects us, our children, and even their children. I would like to thank our Iskwelwuk in leadership for bringing us here today to help educate our nation and empower us to move as a collective. Let's rock this Indigenous vote. Nanatskomtenowau kakiel. Hi, hi.
1: Hi, hi. Thank you, Richlyn. Way to go. Let's give them all a round of applause. Hey. So with that, we're moving into the Rock the Indigenous Vote. We're going to have Councilwoman Shannon Buffalo come up and give us a little bit of background as to how this came about and introduce, I think, her team. Shannon, where are you going? Shannon. Shannon. She's coming back.
3: You can talk the Rock the Indigenous Vote.
4: Okay, so good morning, everyone. It's me again. You're going to see more of me for the next little while. So with that, I just want to kind of do some open remarks on how we came together and what we thought when we sat down as Iskwelwuk, on what did we'd like to see and how we'd like to get information rolled out to our members within the Musquechese Cree. I know we're all leaders of different nations within the Musquechese Cree, but our visions and our duty to report to our people and also to get them informed on major events is our responsibility and our responsibility alone. So I want to say thank you to all my colleagues that are sitting over here, the Musquechese Cree Women Leadership. If you can give them a round of applause for sitting down with us and all of us coming together on what how we should approach this first item that's of concern to us, which is the referendum vote on October 19th. So on behalf of the women, Musquechese Women in Leadership, I'd like to thank you all for joining us today. When I think about the values and the traditions and the teachings that our elders have given us, Geteak, is Mamo Kamatotan. How do we work together to ensure that we do things right for our people? I've heard an elder speak before that when you look at things, you look at the state of war that nation may be or an organization may be, you want to do your best to empower it and make it greater. You come into this world to look at what we have now, but you always want to leave it in a better place, especially for those children that are yet to come. I was always taught to think seven generations ahead and what that looks like. And how do we do it collectively? I think each and every one of us has a responsibility in our family units to make sure that we get things done right. This was just one issue we talked about at our gathering. The other we talked about, and I mentioned it earlier, is our membership concerns and issues. Many of us have children that are not registered yet. And why is that happening? As mothers and as grandmothers of our nations, we are trying to find a way to get our kids registered where they belong. In the past, Gayas ago, the chiefs would go up to the government and say, these are my people, and all the people would stand behind that chief. That still applies today. Our chiefs need to continue to say, these are our people by virtue of lineage, by virtue of blood lineage. We're an inclusive people. We allow for our people to join into our nations, whether it's through marriage or whether it's through just coming in and being brought into that community because you've been there most of your lives. That's our thinking and how it has always been our thinking. When we look at what our home fires look like, it's our responsibility to make them better. But we can't do it alone. We need our mothers, our fathers, our grandparents, our chapanak to help us and to help us guide us to do that, to do things in the right way. And I'll say that again. Today we have the various nations that have their membership departments here that are setting up the process of registering for the vote. In the policies and guidelines of that referendum vote, if you don't have an ID, then there's a way that you can have them come in and do their vote and register for it. Hence why we have the membership departments. Each of them, the membership clerk is one of them that can sign off on that attestation form. Your chief of your nation can sign off on that attestation form, and also your band administrators. So we did inform each of our respective areas that we do need you here to be a part of this, to help us through this whole process of making sure that we our vote counts. You know, I know I've heard before that is it right to vote in a provincial sector based on treaty? You know, as Okamau Desmond said, if you don't say nothing, then you're just actually allowing them to put you on the table and devour you the best way they can. And we know that best that seems to happen with our governments. And you know, that's so sad because we allowed for our non-Indigenous people to come into our nations and our territories with good heart, with a good mind, and with good faith to peacefully coexist. When you look at the treaties and how they're set up, the parameters and what that looks like is how we agreed to coexist. So I want to say thank you again to our Esquewak of the Musquechese Cree for standing up and becoming a part of that voice. That's our responsibility as mothers and grandmothers and chapanak that we continue to do so and to support our men and vice versa. So with that, I'd like to say thank you, and I'm going to turn the floor back over. Hi, hi.
1: Hi, hi. All right. So with that, we're going to get into the meat and potatoes of why you're here. So we're going to actually get into the presentation, and I'm going to ask if there's some volunteers out there who can help me by handing out some of the information that we have actually drafted for you to the adults. So if Delorna will wrangle a crew and they'll bring the information out to you. So before we get into it, I will have to read you a notice. So the information provided herein is for general information and overview purposes only and is not intended to replace or constitute legal advice or legal guidance. The information presented does not create a solicitor-client or fiduciary relationship. While care has been taken in preparing this information, Samson Cree Nation, including its leadership, organizational departments, programs, and services, makes no representations or warranties as to the completeness, accuracy, or current applicability as the Government of Canada, the Government of Alberta, and Alberta elections practices may change from time to time. Samson Cree Nation, including its leadership, departments, programs, and services, are not liable for any errors, omissions, inaccuracies, changes that may occur, nor for any relevance placed on the information. So there's your notice, and I'm going to actually hand it over to the Senior Manager of Samson Cree Nation Treaty Protectorate and Enforcement, and also Samson Cree Nation's current Interim Nation Administrator, to open us up.
5: All right. Okay. Good morning to everybody. I think it might be afternoon already, but it's still the same day. And as the Senior Manager for Treaty Protectorate and Enforcement, it is my duty to say a few words. But I want to start off with the information that you are getting. That information was put together by the technical team, which you see here. And that information is to assist in providing factual issues. And it's delve deeper into the language, the linguistics that the Alberta government is using. However, I want to also say that for the last 50-plus years, the work has carried on internationally, and all that work, the intent was always to protect the treaty and to protect human rights and to advocate for peace and goodwill. And as you know, this is my findings today. The world is in turmoil. The people of the world are being displaced, dispossessed. And it seems that the monsters that are in charge all over the world are gaining hold. It is only through spirit and spirituality that things go back the way they ought to be. That's what I believe in. And I believe that when unity is called for, it's up to every person in our nations to uphold that. We don't just come united when we're in trouble. We have to maintain unity at all times. And when things are happening on the outside, things are also happening on the inside, within our territories. And the thing that we must understand, whatever decisions are made worldwide, all that trickles down. And we have to be vigilant in looking at everything that's happening worldwide. Just because it's on the other side of the ocean, it doesn't mean that it doesn't impact. And really, it's up to the people of Musquecies to come together at all times, to work together. There is no room for racism, discrimination, and all the bad stuff that happens. We have to make sure that we do our part. And I know I do my part because I lead a department that enforces treaty. The work that you have been handed out, that's our work. And we also maintain communication with other entities on the outside. We consistently advocate for human rights, protecting those human rights, even those that are not born yet. And you have heard the lady speak. There's a reason for that. The women of Muscogee, I believe, are tired of waiting for someone else to provide the solution. We have the solutions within each nation. And I'm glad that the women have organized themselves. Now, I'm asking, the elders need to organize themselves to be able to provide their wisdom and to ensure that they guide the leadership as well. As you heard, it's a tough job being a leader. Well, I don't think there's anything tougher than trying to enforce and really take into account all the impacts that are happening to us. So we have to pay attention. We have to consistently read. And, you know, Facebook is not the thing to read. I'm going to emphasize that. What's happening all over the place is what we read. We have to consistently monitor all that. And it's only through resilience, your own strength, and your own spirituality that's going to be the guiding light. Consistently praying. I believe in prayer. And you know, you don't have to be in church to pray. You can be anywhere to be able to talk to God. Ximanto, as I know him. So I encourage all of you. I encourage every one of you to understand and to listen to what Dr. Littlechild is going to present. And I just want to say that the information that we're presenting, that's a lot of hard work. And I encourage others to work harder, because that's what it's going to take. You want to overthrow Daniel Smith? All right. Let's get to work. Thank you.
1: Hi, hi. Now I'm going to hand it over to Chief Dr. Wilton Littlechild.
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7: Nigan gakeo tatam skar no, no ako magantik. 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Kawikwe paskewitutsk. First of all, I want to add my voice of thanks to the gratitude expressed for our spiritual leaders who were in ceremony this morning reminding us of a sacred ceremony that was done, as our elder veteran just mentioned, 150 years ago. So to reenact that ceremony this morning by our elders is a very strong reminder of why we should be here this morning and today, to uplift our sacred agreement, number six. That number alone is a sacred number in a pipe ceremony when elders offer thanksgiving in six directions. I also want to thank the children who this morning, in the brave, courageous way as children, to participate in a treaty flag raising ceremony. So all the children who joined the elders, who prayed for us, and the children who sang for us the treaty flag song, I want to thank them very sincerely. Added to that, I want to add my voice of thanks to the women who, as you heard, gathered us here together as leaders, because it's the women who are carriers of the oral testimony on treaty. I want to also thank those that are listening to this gathering through another relative, the Hawk, on Hawk Radio. I want to also remind us, as my sister just mentioned, there have been four prophecies given to us by spiritual leaders that things will get better. Things will get better for indigenous peoples if four things happen. First, spirituality has to come back to leadership. That's why I'm so thankful of the sacred ceremonies, not only this morning, but even as we speak and as we meet right now. The second prophecy, and you're seeing it right before your eyes unraveling, and that is things will change for the better when women take a more prominent role in leadership. The third prophecy was that things will get better for us if we build on the strengths of our people. And that's you, all of you here today. We're building on your strengths to determine a better future for all those that are not here yet and those present. But the most important prophecy you just heard is that things will get better for indigenous peoples globally when we start working together in true unity. And that's why I'm so thankful to be here this morning. To give some preliminary considerations to a treaty-based participation in this referendum, this booklet that you've just been handed was developed for this really historic day today. Today, as we sit and gather to formulate a way forward on this day, 149 years ago, Treaty 6 for Musquatchis came to light. And I say that because others are celebrating and denying celebration instead to commemorate 150 years of Treaty 6, which is being uplifted during this very month of September. September was also called the crying month. That's when children were apprehended by the hundreds in the indigenous communities nationally for the purpose of legislated assimilation to be put into institutions called Indian residential schools. So there's a lot to be mindful of. Yes, it's 150 years of a commitment by our people for peaceful coexistence. And let me remind us of our neighbor north of us, a sacred site called Wetaskiwin. Others pronounce it as Wetaskiwin. But Wetaskiwin is a Cree word. Ekiwetaskitok. That's where a treaty was made among the Blackfeet and the Cree nations. So with that name calling to us to be united, Ekiwetaskitok, in peaceful coexistence, that's the nature and foundation behind this paper. It was with the intention to assist all four nation citizens eligible to vote to decide in their best interest a course of action to ensure that one who's exercising their right to vote is to also take into account their concern about the collective inherent and treaty right that they want to protect, and indeed to enforce treaty by their action. A Four Nations non-delegation clause may be drafted similar to a previous procedure was already accepted by the province of Alberta. To further enhance the Musqueam's position to protect inherent treaty rights, a further statement can be made to make it very clear, as our elder veteran just stated, to make it very clear for any eligible voter as a member of the four Cree peoples, tribes, and nations, that consideration, and this is a draft only, for a statement as follows: no one shall interpret the exercise of a right as acceding to Alberta jurisdiction and Alberta laws, as Musqueam's laws and Treaty 6 and are paramount and protect the territorial integrity and political unity of the Musqueam's Cree individually and collectively. Individually as First Nations and tribes, or collectively as the four nations. Further rationale for this is the following. When you look at the clusters of questions, the first cluster on immigration and the third cluster on constitutional reform are just as important ask the major 10th question about separation. The important consideration for the question and rationale for the third cluster is that any constitutional amendment will introduce a process that's underway already in the minds of some. And that process will give an opportunity for the deletion of Section 35 of the Constitution of Canada. You all know that Section 35 is the recognition and affirmation of treaty rights. So we're reminding you of this direct assault on that recognition. It's already been publicly stated that's the objective of the Premier of Alberta. This initiative is underway as discussion with other willing premiers. But be mindful that it's also an assault on the Métis and the Inuit, as they too are included in the Constitution. But here's the message for them. Be mindful that Canadian political leadership, in an all-party agreement, has supported and endorsed the United Nations Declaration on the Rights of Indigenous Peoples. And in Article 19 of that declaration, no government can introduce policy or legislation without not only the consultation, but consultation for the purpose of obtaining their free, prior, and informed consent. Free, prior, and informed consent of Indigenous peoples. That's under international law. And we mention that because we're at a tipping point. We're at a tipping point where all domestic remedies for us have been or are being exhausted. And the question before all other questions, especially those 10 for October, should there be a Musqueam Cree Nation vote under its own referendum law? Should there be a Musqueam Nation vote under our own referendum law? For example, the Samson Cree Nation already has referendum legislation, and they're doing that to exercise jurisdiction as a treaty-based government. Alberta can only be stronger by direct, meaningful, and effective participation of Musqueam Cree in decision-making. And that, too, is under international law. When you look at the UN Declaration and the American Declaration on the Rights of Indigenous Peoples, Article 3, but also equally, and sometimes in this instance, very importantly, the article on treaty in both international laws. Why voting matters? Governments make decisions that directly impact and affect treaty nations and their peoples, us, our lands, our territories, and our resources. Governments political parties and their priorities shape the social and economic conditions and are directly linked to federal policy decisions and funding allocations. Voting influences who forms government and makes decisions on matters that directly impact us as treaty nations and treaty rights holders. Indigenous voting power can and does decide election results. Population numbers, as you heard, for example, our veteran indicate in time of war, when those numbers were critical in saving Canada. Voting does not replace treaty sovereignty. It protects it, indeed it enforces it, and is a strategic tool. Your vote, as you heard our elders state, helps to choose leaders who will make these decisions. If Indigenous youth and adults vote in large numbers, governments may pay more attention to Indigenous priorities. Indigenous youth, and I want to thank all of you youth who are here and the students who are here, that your vote counts and is very important. For example, the Samson youth voter population as of last March is 2,534. That's a lot of votes for persons between 18 to 30. Lastly, not participating could be seen as vote against your own treaty rights and interests. I know there's considered discussion of concerns to participate or to stay away from participation. As a former member of parliament, I'm very, very saddened to sit here this afternoon because I ask myself, what could I have done more as a member of parliament? What could I have done more to build a stronger United Canada? Because I'm reminded of the national anthem, and I'm going to change it a bit. You hear the words in the national anthem, "For our homes on native land." Some sing it as "our homes and native land." I sing it as "our homes on native land." And in front of me sits a braid of sweetgrass. And by way of conclusion for this part of the presentation, I want to remind us of a sacred teaching of the sweetgrass. I want to illustrate your strength through the sweetgrass teaching. And it does not matter how strong you are, how strong you think you are. There's a teaching here that's calling us today to respect it. And let me illustrate it. It does not matter how strong you are, you will never be able to break this. You'll never be able to break this. But if you're not together, here's how easy it is to break it. There's the teaching. There's strength in unity. And that teaching of the sweet grass is calling on us today. That's the prophecy that was thousands of years old. Things will get better, but we have to work together and be united.
1: Thank you. And with that, I'll be taking over the remainder of the presentation. So as I've introduced earlier, my name is Lori Buffalo-Erminskin. I am an intergovernmental policy analyst and a treaty and indigenous rights technician. And I get to spend my days studying what governments are doing and how that's impacting us. So we've put this together with the idea that nobody has been forthright on what these questions actually mean. Nobody's broken them down. The Angus Reid Institute just put out some information, but they only broke down one question. And there's numerous other organizations and institutes who are studying the impact of the Alberta referendum. And they're doing cost analysis and all kinds of things. So you're hearing anywhere from, you know, it's going to cost Alberta taxpayers anywhere from $60 million to $157 million, and now you're hearing $170 million, and so on and so forth. So in your booklets that you've all received, there's one of the reasons why this voting, participating in voting is really important is because there's numerous areas where both federal and provincial governments are involved. And their involvement is always, more often than not, it's overlapping. And it creates what's known as jurisdictional conflict and delay when it comes to treaty commitments and obligations. So when you're looking at the federal government has primary jurisdiction when it comes to treaty and treaty Indians and those lands reserved for Indians, including that treaty relationship, Indian Act, reserve lands, federal funding for those treaty First Nations. The province is charged with administering healthcare, education, welfare, policing, and so on and so forth. And each of these areas, such as healthcare, environment, land protection, agricultural, immigration, police, the justice system, infrastructure and housing, economic development, each of these areas are shared between federal jurisdiction and provincial administration. And each of these areas are actually direct when it comes to treaty rights and treaty rights implementation and enforcement. So when it comes to the Alberta referendum, the actual in-person voting date is Monday, October 19th, 2026. There are three voting methods. So there is by way of what's known as a special ballot. It's essentially, it is a mail-in ballot. September 25th, which is today, so Friday, September 25th, this is your final day to request or pick up a special ballot from the Alberta elections people. In order for you to request your ballot, you can go online. It's actually pretty easy. I requested one. I was hoping to receive it for this session, but I didn't actually receive it yet. You can go online. You put in all of your information. They'll ask you for your physical address and then your mailing address. So you need to have your house number, your reserve information, so Samson Cree Nation 137A, so on and so forth, or Erminskin Cree Nation 138, and so on. And you put all of that information in there, and then it will ask you for your post office box, and then it'll get shipped there. You have to follow some little processes. It's not erroneous. It's not the same as to how the provincial election was. It was really, really tough to try to get advanced ballots then. So when it comes to the special ballot, today's your deadline. Get registered. Get them. October 9th, Canada Post is stating that this is your last recommended date for you to get that ballot back into the mailbox because they have to, that's the last date they can guarantee that they will be delivered in time to the Alberta elections team.

0: Alberta Elections has set aside is the 13th to the 17th of October. But the 13th to the 15th are the dates that you can advance vote in person at the Erminskin Mall. Because those other two dates, the 16th and the 17th, are on the weekend, and those, there will not be an advanced vote day for that.
1: The voting station is moved to Bearpaw.
0: Bearpaw?
1: Yeah.
0: Okay. So the voting, advanced voting station has been moved to Bearpaw. What dates?
1: Same dates?
0: Yeah. So what about the weekend?
1: Same.
0: They're going to have it open? Oh, the 4 days?
1: Yeah.
0: Okay, so apparently, because I got this off the Alberta website a few days ago, so
1: yes,
0: they must have changed. So it's now at the Bearpaw Trading Post on those same advanced voting dates. There's also additional advanced voting locations and dates that can be found on the Elections Alberta website. You can go into that website. They have an interactive map. You take the little pin and you drop it, and then it tells you all of the advanced locations where you can go and actually vote. So you don't have to vote in your area for this. It's different than the elections because you're not voting for an MLA. You're voting in a referendum, so it's a little different in that you can show up in the other advanced locations as well, but you have to make sure you have the stuff you need to show up. And then there's the vote in person on the election day, which is the Monday, October 19th. And that will be at the Howard Buffalo Memorial Center, so the HBMC. And that voting poll, that'll be open from 9 a.m. to 8 p.m. on the 19th. So the other thing I just want to announce is that we have teams here from each of the nations. I believe they're in tents everywhere. You may want to go check them out if you are here or you're on your way down, for those of you who are listening. They are doing voter registrations right now, so you can go see the teams and they will help you get registered. They have all the information on what you need for ID. It's also contained within this booklet. It's at the end of the booklet. But what I want to do now, because I wanted to highlight that they're here, so as you're here, if you haven't been registered yet or you want to get the special ballot, the mail-in ballot, see the teams and get them to help you register, because I think they have Wi-Fi and everything else. They're doing some registrations. So now on the Alberta referendum ballot questions, each question will be on a separate numbered and color-coded ballot. There are 10 questions. So when you're voting in person, the color-coding ballots will be the ones that are in person. If you are voting by mail, the special ballot vote by mail, those are all white. So there is a slight difference there. But electors, when you receive your ballots, you do receive them in a specific order. They're not just kind of thrown together and you got to search through them. You will first be presented with question 10. And that's the one that has to do with, should Alberta stay? Or should they go? And then, after question 10, you will be presented with questions 1 to 9. Question 10, when you vote in the referendum on question 10, you can only select one option. You will be presented with two options. You can only select one of them. If you accidentally select two, that will be probably a spoiled ballot. Elections 1 to 9, or questions 1 to 9, all of those questions will be yes or no questions. By way of these questions, in the handout you will see what's known as an order in council. There are three orders in council that are included for your review. There's order in council 109-2006. Order in Council 110-2026. Both of those were entered in as of March 31st, 2026. And then there's the Order in Council 160-2026, and that was entered the 28th of May, 2026.

Both Order in Council 110 and 160, they set out that the following questions and the orders the results of the referendum on these questions, that they are not binding. Question 109, or Order in Council, 109, does not mention whether or not the results of those questions are binding. I will go over this in detail with you. I'm just kind of highlighting this. So what it states is that the Order in Council lays out how the questions need to be answered and what the wording of those questions are. So 109 and 110 state an elector who votes in the referendum must either put yes or no. The 160 Order in Council states an elector who votes in a referendum must respond by selecting only one option. So like I've said, when you get your ballots, you will be presented with them in a certain order, and the questions, we've covered them in that same order, where question 10 is a choice between two options. You will choose one choice only. Question 10 reads, should Alberta remain the province of Canada, or should the government of Alberta commence the legal process required under the Canadian Constitution to hold a binding provincial referendum on whether or not Alberta should separate from Canada? Option 1 reads, Alberta should remain a province of Canada. Option 2 reads, the government of Alberta should commence the legal process required under the Canadian Constitution to hold a binding provincial referendum on whether or not Alberta should separate from Canada. Ballot questions 1 to 5 are outlined in the Order of Council 110-2026. These are yes or no questions. So question 1 states, do you support the government of Alberta taking an increased control over immigration for the purposes of decreasing immigration to more sustainable levels, prioritizing economic migration, and giving Albertans first priority on new employment opportunities? Question 2 states, do you support the government of Alberta introducing a law mandating that only Canadian citizens, permanent residents, and individuals with an Alberta-approved immigration status will be eligible for provincially funded programs such as healthcare, education, and other social services? Question 3 states, assuming that all Canadian citizens and permanent residents continue to qualify for social support programs as they do now, do you support the government of Alberta introducing a law requiring all individuals with non-permanent legal immigration status to reside in Alberta for at least 12 months before qualifying for any provincially funded social programs? Question 4 states that assuming all Canadian citizens and permanent residents continue to qualify for public health care and education as they do now, do you support the government of Alberta charging a reasonable fee or premium to individuals with non-permanent immigration status living in Alberta for their and their family's use of the healthcare and education systems? Question 5 states, do you support the government of Alberta introducing a law requiring individuals to provide proof of citizenship, such as a passport, birth certificate, or citizenship card, to vote in an Alberta provincial election? Ballot questions 6 to 9 are found in Order in Council 109-2026. These are also yes or no questions. So question 6 states, do you support the government of Alberta working with governments of other willing provinces to amend the Canadian Constitution to have provincial governments and not the federal government select the justices appointed to the provincial King's Bench and appeal courts? Question 7 states, do you support the government of Alberta working with governments of other willing provinces to amend the Canadian Constitution to abolish the unelected federal Senate?
Question 8 states, do you support the government of Alberta working with governments of other willing provinces to amend the Canadian Constitution to allow provinces to opt out of federal programs that intrude on provincial jurisdictions such as healthcare, education, and social services without a province losing any of its associated federal funding or use in its social programs? Question 9. Do you support the government of Alberta working with governments of other willing provinces to amend the Canadian Constitution to better protect provincial rights from federal interference by giving a province's laws dealing with provincial or shared areas of constitutional jurisdiction priority over federal laws when the province's laws and federal laws conflict? As you can see, these questions are very complicated. They are known as what the Angus Reid Institute termed double or triple-barreled words or sentences. So what's happening, and we're going to do a critical review of every single one of these questions because we tore them apart and we're showing you or asking you to think critically about what these questions are actually saying. So, in the critical review of the Alberta referendum ballot questions, the way in which these referendum questions have been put forward, they have several legislative and policy matters within the structure that make them substantially harder to understand. There's numerous distinct policy propositions or hypothetical scenarios that are presented and contained into a single yes or no question. The concern is that the linguistic ambiguity that is created is concentrated where the consequences could be the greatest to treaty peoples, tribes, and nations. The voter is being asked to understand technical, legal, constitutional rule and is being asked to authorize the government of Alberta a course of action. It is important to understand that voters are not directly approving a final legal state of Alberta. Question 10, the one that gives you two options, should Alberta remain a province of Canada? Or option 2, the government of Alberta should commence a legal process required under the Canadian Constitution to hold a binding provincial referendum on whether or not Alberta should separate from Canada. Question 10 has two different propositions embedded within it. One is about the constitutional relationship between Alberta and Canada, and the other is about initiating a process. Option 1 is an outcome. Option 2 is a process of changing constitutional status to Alberta government action. The voter isn't choosing between Canada or separation. Option 2 is asking if the government of Alberta should commence or if they should start the legal process required. It does not specify how the government of Alberta will take on the process, the steps, the institutions, the time frame, the cost of what happens when the process is completed. Option 2 itself does not vote for separation. It places a possible separation on a future decision agenda of the government of Alberta. It does not mean that the pursuit of a potential future referendum itself can unilaterally accomplish succession by way of a referendum vote. Separation can mean many things. Does it mean political independence? Is it greater autonomy? Is it sovereignty? Is it Alberta renegotiating federalism? Is it Alberta looking for confederation-style arrangements? Or are they seeking independence as a new state? This is something that hasn't been fully communicated and is required to be a part of the full disclosure for those voters. When they state binding provincial referendum within the actual question, the voter could interpret that as a yes vote in the next referendum as automatically making Alberta independent. It does not.
It does not mean a unilateral or an automatic constitutional succession. The Canadian constitutional framework, the Federal Clarity Act, establishes a constitutional process, the process and questions of procedural legitimacy, constitutional negotiations, how they would deal with a division of assets and liabilities, how they're going to approach borders, treaty and Aboriginal rights, treaty interests, and also treaty territorial claims, including reserve lands, traditional territories. How are they going to deal with minority rights, citizenship, federal institutions, provincial institutions, interprovincial arrangements, considerations of numerous existing matters is not the purpose of this ballot question. But all of these have relevance in understanding what separating from Canada would ultimately entail. Simple language attempts to minimize the legal complexity of approaching and trying to force a succession of Alberta from Canada. The Constitution Act 1982 establishes a formula requiring the resolutions of both the Senate of Canada and the House of Commons, plus at least two-thirds of the provinces representing at least 50% of those provincial populations. So when you look at question 10 and you see a couple of options, there's actually numerous areas in there in which the voter is not given full disclosure on what the implications of that question could potentially be. And we did this for every single question, so buckle up. Question one. Do you support the government of Alberta taking an increased control over immigration for the purposes of decreasing immigration to more sustainable levels, prioritizing economic migration, and giving Albertans first priority on new employment opportunities? Question one is asking the voter four separate questions, to which the voter, you may or may not, agree with one or two while completely opposing another aspect of that question. This ballot question does not permit a difference of opinion. This is known as a double-barreled or triple-barreled or a compound question. When it states Alberta taking increased control over immigration, and then decreasing immigration, the word control is underspecified. It doesn't tell you, as the voter, what increased means. What powers are they looking for? From whom are those powers transferred? How much additional control are they looking for? Does this mean they want to handle the selection, the admission, the quota determination, temporary residents, selecting of them, permanent residents, trying to determine if they should be permanent residents? What about refugees, temporary workers, students? Is it some of them or is it all of them? This is worded to sound concrete in question one, but actually it's describing an unknown. Decreasing immigration is not merely incidental possibility. Just to say you're going to increase it doesn't mean it has happened in that moment. This question assumes that Alberta has jurisdiction over immigration and citizenship, both of which are actually under federal jurisdiction. Alberta does not operate immigration programs, or it does operate immigration programs, but they operate them within the federal immigration framework. When it talks about, in the question, immigration being brought to more sustainable levels, the word sustainable is not defined. And when it comes to sustainable, what are they terming sustainable to what level?
Is it housing? Is it schools? Is it hospitals? Infrastructure? Is it employment? Available employment? Is it tax revenue? Population growth? Is it environmental capacity? Sustainable according to whose capacity or what capacity? The question is based on an assumption that current immigration levels are not sustainable. The question never asks if immigration levels, that premise, if it's true. They don't actually show you what the levels are, and they don't actually show you if them stating to more sustainable levels that they're indicating that they're unsustainable, they don't actually show you the proof. So when they talk about prioritizing economic migration, first of all, we need to understand what economic migration is. It is economic migration is when somebody, a person who leaves their home country voluntarily to move to another region or a nation in search of better jobs, higher pay, or improved standard of living. The selection and admission. The selection and admission of workers chosen for their ability to support and grow the Canadian economy and to fill job gaps. So what do they mean when they say prioritizing? Are they saying they need more economic immigrants? They just said they wanted less. Are they looking for fewer family class immigrants, less refugees? Are they looking for higher income threshold immigrants? Are they looking for occupation specific selection? Economic migration is made up of multiple categories, none of which they're actually telling you what they're looking for. When it comes to giving Albertans first priority for new employment opportunities, they're creating a mentality of Albertans versus immigrants. What does first priority mean? They don't specify what first priority means. Are they saying that Albertans must be considered before hiring temporary foreign workers? That employers must offer Albertans jobs to Albertans before hiring immigrants? Are they asking or are they saying Albertans must receive preferential consideration where qualifications are otherwise equal over somebody who might be an immigrant? There's potential voter bias of a yes, more control over immigration, but this question contains four distinct thematic areas. Less immigration, unspecified sustainable level, economic prioritization, and employment preference. These are not the same topic. These are not the same proposition. They're four distinct areas. So when it comes to question two, it says, do you support the government of Alberta introducing a law mandating that only Canadian citizens, permanent residents, and individuals with an Alberta-approved immigration status will be eligible for provincially funded programs such as healthcare, education, and other social services? When they use the word only, it creates category ambiguity. Only is used as an exclusive qualifier, meaning if you don't belong to these categories, you are excluded. It could be seen as voter mandating or giving permission to the government of Alberta to restrict access to certain social services. When it says Alberta improved immigration status, well, what does that mean? They provide absolutely no definition to the voter. What does it mean, the current Alberta Advantage immigration program? Are they talking a provincial nominee? There are cases where the province nominates for certain immigrants, types of immigrants. Or are they directly talking about work and or study permits?
Are they referring to a specific temporary resident category? Are they saying that there needs to be Alberta-specific authorization? Or are they hinting at something being created by future legislation? They don't actually tell you what Alberta-approved immigration status means. When they use the term such as, so they say such as healthcare, education, and other social services, the use of such as is not an exhaustive list. The voter could read this question as health and education, or education in Alberta Works, which is a form of social services. This could include a range of services, but the wording says such as, and it doesn't state not limited to, leaving unstated services on the table for possible further restriction and or limitation. When they talk about provincially funded programs, this introduces an ambiguity because what constitutes provincially funded? What do they mean by provincially funded? Are they talking about something that is in its entirety or it's partially funded by Alberta? Are they meaning something administered by Alberta? Because that's different than it being funded by Alberta. What about programs requiring federal transfers? Healthcare receives federal transfers. Education receives federal transfers. There's municipal programs that receive provincial funding. Are they talking about that? Healthcare and education funding and jurisdiction, it involves multiple jurisdictions. It's not just Alberta and Canada. They have their own little municipalities that are governed under the province, but there's also treaty nations, peoples, and tribes who are also their own jurisdiction. When it comes to citizen, permanent resident, or approved status, like they put in the question, what it's doing is creating a categorical hierarchy of status. Canadian citizens or permanent residents are protected. And it introduces an Alberta-approved immigration status, which, as we've already covered, that's not defined. These are also different and distinct populations. The wording is broader than those who aren't citizens, permanent residents, or Alberta-approved. They're outsiders. Anybody who's not considered in those would be considered outsiders, and that they would have no legal status to receive public benefits. The possible impact to those, there's also a possible impact to those who currently have lawful immigration status versus an Alberta non-approved immigration status, which again is not defined for the voter. So you're not given full clarity into what this question is asking. Question three. Assuming that all Canadian citizens and permanent residents continue to qualify for social support programs as they do now, do you support the government of Alberta introducing a law requiring all individuals with non-permanent legal immigration status to reside in Alberta for at least 12 months before qualifying for any provincially funded social support programs? The first one, assuming. The voter at the outset is instructed to accept a proposition before answering the question as it is given. This can reduce your attention to what follows within the question. Continue to qualify as they do now. The use of now depends on a current reference point, a reference point which you're not actually given. The current applicable policy or law, but those policies can change. The question doesn't establish
the permanent baseline. It requires the voter to assume that the current system continues, making the proposal seem narrower or safer than it might ultimately be. When they state all individuals, non-permanent legal immigration status, all is an absolute qualifier. The potential includes numerous distinct populations. Non-permanent legal immigration status is not defined and would depend on the legal definition to eventually be adopted. Does it include temporary foreign workers? Does it include international students, temporary residents? What about certain protected humanitarian categories? Are there people legally present but without permanent residence? What about them? Voter bias could result in a voter picturing a particular group while the operative law could encompass another. When it says to reside in Alberta for at least 12 months before qualifying, well, they're not clear. Are they referring to reside or employment? Because there are people who are employed, woefully employed in Alberta who might not be Albertans, and they're here quite a long time. So they're not distinguishing that. But they are also, residency and employment are two different legal concepts. Being physically present is not necessarily identical to establishing a legal resident status. Distinction could be legally significant in establishing the definition of qualifying. They don't give you the definition of what qualifying actually means. The wording of qualifying establishes eligibility criteria. So it establishes 12 months, then eligibility. But what determines the timing of access? Who or what determines that the official 12 months is official? That's not something they give to the voter. When it comes to any provincially funded social support programs, that use of that, this is the use of any, the term any is broad, it's vague. And it could be understood as no provincially funded social program is available until the 12-month threshold is satisfied. But there again, who's determining that that threshold has been satisfied? There is no definition of social support programs. They don't tell you what exact programs they're referring to. Provincially funded, as noted above, so they go and use provincially funded again. But what does that mean? What does provincially funded mean? In its entirety, is it partially funded? Is it just administered? What about those programs that are social programs that are federal transfers? Same thing with healthcare education funding and the fact that jurisdiction, there is multiple jurisdictions present when it comes to social support programs. On question four, assuming that all Canadian citizens and permanent residents continue to qualify for public health care and education as they do now, do you support the government of Alberta charging a reasonable fee or premium to individuals with non-permanent immigration status living in Alberta for their and their families' use of the healthcare and education systems? So again, assuming is used. The voter is instructed at the outset to accept a proposition before answering the question that has been given. This can reduce attention to whatever follows within the question. It's specifically creating reassurance to the voter, don't worry, your own access remains protected. It reduces your voter attention to the rest of the question of what happens to everyone outside of what accepted categories are. The structure could manipulate voter response. When it comes to reasonable fee or premium, who is determining the definition of reasonable? Is it an everyday individual? Is it an everyday treaty person? Is it an everyday Albertan? Or is it a multi-millionaire?
Is it a billionaire somewhere who's determining what reasonable means? The voter isn't given an amount. What are they meaning reasonable free or premium? Are they referring to, is it $100? Is it $1,000? Is it $5,000? Is it monthly? When is this fee or premium being applied? Is it annually? Is it per service or is it per person? Is it per family or is it per issue? The decision isn't, do you support a fee? It is, do you support allowing the government of Alberta to determine a fee that it later characterizes as reasonable? The words of fee and premium are also not synonymous. Fee can imply a payment for a service, whereas a premium can imply a recurrent payment for coverage or eligibility. Using both terms could expand available mechanisms to the government of Alberta to use in determining a reasonable free or premium. The free or fee or premium structure is also not communicated to the voter. So they're kind of shotgunning by using these broader words, and they're not telling you which one they're going to settle on because they want the freedom to be able to settle on what they would determine reasonable. That's just wrong. When they say their and their family's use, it's not just the individual's health use. They're now extending to the family where they have not defined what they mean by family. Does that mean just the spouse or the common law partner and dependent children? Does it include parents or extended family? They're not actually telling you what they mean by their family's use. When it comes to healthcare and education systems, well, there again, it's a double-barreled question. The voter could be committing to the acceptance of being charged both a fee and or a premium, or one or the other. And there again, is that a reoccurring? Is it one time? Is it monthly? Is it annually? Is it per person, per incident, whatever? When it comes to question 5, do you support the government of Alberta introducing a law requiring individuals to provide proof of citizenship, such as a passport, birth certificate, or citizenship card, to vote in an Alberta provincial election? So the term requiring individuals, proof of citizenship, and such as, the use of individuals could be imposing a universal requirement on every single voter. It does not provide a precise list of what or which documents or combination of documents would be mandatory to prove citizenship. It provides 3 examples only. Of a passport, birth certificate, or citizenship card. It does not state whether one document would be sufficient, whether alternatives would be accepted, what happens if someone cannot obtain said document, would there be administration fees, would these apply at registration to become a voter for that, or the polling station, or both? They're not specifying. Whether or not this change would actually impact the already 50 methods of accepted forms of identification under the Alberta elections. They don't tell you if they're going to change that. So are they getting rid of all those for those 3 documents? Individuals whose citizenship isn't already identified or verified, could cause delays or be deemed ineligible. When they say to vote, does the individual have to show proof of all their IDs or everything else right at that time? Or is it before receiving a ballot? Is it at the registration in advance? How does one show proof? How often is it required to be provided? Is it at every election? Are there other identity verification mechanisms that are going to be made available? It doesn't state if current attestation procedures are even maintained. Are those still going to be available to the elector? When it comes to questions 6 to 9, they're asking voters to approve
a constitutional amendment without specifying the actual text that would replace the existing wording. Questions also propose the voter approving 1, future Alberta government action, 2, cooperation with willing provinces, 3, constitutional amendments, 4, specific constitutional change. But they're not exactly telling you. So question 6, do you support the government of Alberta working with the governments of other willing provinces to amend the Canadian Constitution to have provincial governments and not the federal government select the justices appointed to provincial King's Bench and appeal courts? When they use other willing provinces, they're using deliberate, unconfirmed collaborative language without specifying what cooperation is or what it's defined as or what level of cooperation is even required. What does cooperation actually mean? How many provinces does it require or how many need to be willing? They do not provide the constitutional threshold to the voter. When they say to amend the Canadian Constitution, a constitutional amendment is not a policy statement. What they're attempting to do is to create or amend legal rule. When they say provincial governments, not the federal government, it creates and identifies an opposition. The Canadian Constitution provides that the Governor General appoints the judges of the Superior District and County Courts in the provinces. The Constitution also provides for the administration, constitution, maintenance, and organization of provincial courts over to the province. When they say select, justices appointed to, what does select mean? Does select mean to be equivalent to appointing? Because those are two completely different words. Who is doing the appointing or who is doing the selecting? And what actual legal mechanism is used? When it comes to question 7, do you support the government of Alberta working with the governments of other willing provinces to amend the Canadian Constitution to abolish the unelected federal Senate? The use of the word abolish. Abolish is to eliminate the institution of. It does not mean reform or reduce powers or change selections or change the representation or replace. It means to completely abolish. When they say unelected, the use of unelected is used to create a negative framework of evaluation in the voter mind. Asking the voter to process and evaluate an institution through its lack of direct election before considering its abolishment. Is the characterization of the Senate justified in this question? It frames the Senate negatively, and it does not identify what replaces the Senate. They're saying completely abolish it, but they don't say what would replace it. If the Senate is abolished, what happens to the Senate's role when it comes to legislative review? Regional or provincial representation that exists at the Senate from Alberta? What about constitutional amendment procedures that are taken under the Senate? What about Senate-specific powers, Senate appointments? The Senate also has a very important role when it comes to parliamentary checks and balances. They're proposing an institutional removal without proposing a replacement. The Senate is an upper chamber of Parliament, and it has specific constitutional functions, including the method of selecting constitutional functions.
When it comes to question 8, do you support the government of Alberta working with the governments of other willing provinces to amend the Canadian Constitution to allow provinces to opt out of federal programs that intrude on provincial jurisdiction, such as healthcare, education, and social services, without a province losing any of its associated federal funding for use in its social programs? The term allow provinces to opt out. It does not indicate or clearly identify what Alberta is opting out of. Is it opting out of its obligations? Is it opting out of federal legislation? Is it opting out of federally legally required standards, legal standards, conditions, or administrative requirements? What are they opting out of? When it comes to federal programs, they don't specify which federal programs Alberta receives, such as health transfers, social programs, housing programs, infrastructure, education-related initiatives, pharmaceuticals, healthcare, disability programs, labor programs, cost-shared arrangements. They're not specifying which opt-out of which federal programs they're seeking permission on. When they say intrude on provincial jurisdiction, the use of the word intrude is creating a negative reference in the voter. It's assuming, this question is assuming, that provincial jurisdiction and authority automatically exists. It contemplates that a federal program delivered within Alberta's jurisdiction is an intrusion. So are they saying that all the federal programs that they're funded for right now are currently intruding? That they are an intrusion? It assumes that provincial jurisdiction is legally precise. They're saying that it's clear, cut, and dry. These are our areas. There exists a jurisdictional overlap between both federal and provincial legislatures. We talked about that earlier, including when it comes to programs and funding. When they use such as healthcare, education, and social services, so the selection and combination of specific examples conceals the potentially broad coverage of this proposal, such as, they say such as and not limited to, leaving unstated services on the table for possible future restriction or limitation. When they say without a province losing any of its associated federal funding, it proposes an opt-out for Alberta and to keep the money. It attempts to create financial assurance in the voter before you vote. I don't know of anybody who has ever opted out of any sort of financial arrangement and got to keep money. Question 9, do you support the government of Alberta working with the provinces of other willing provinces to amend the Canadian Constitution to better protect provincial rights from federal interference by giving a province's laws dealing with provincial or shared areas of constitutional jurisdiction priority over federal laws when the province's laws and federal laws conflict? The term better protect and provincial rights. It suggests that existing level of protection is insufficient. It presents a rationale before a mechanism is actually presented. Provincial rights are also not specified. What does that mean? Does it mean legislative jurisdiction? Are they looking for fiscal authority? Is it administrative autonomy? Is it constitutional powers, property rights, institutional rights? They're not specifying and identifying for the voter provincial rights. When they talk about federal interference, that used together, the term interference is used to describe an intrusion into what belongs to the province.
It characterizes any and all federal action negatively. It does not specify which of provincial and federal laws actually conflict and whose or which should actually prevail. Federal law is simply presented as interference. What about treaty law? What about Aboriginal rights? Treaty rights? When it comes to priority, where two laws conflict, one prevails over the other. It doesn't specify whether the priority would be an absolute or a veto over another. Whether it would apply to certain subjects only, certain topics, or do exceptions exist? Whether federal paramountcy doctrines would be displaced, how courts would actually resolve jurisdictional disputes. They don't give an indication. When they say when laws conflict can mean overlapping legislation, because that already exists, inconsistent obligation, jurisdictional incompatibility, and or are they referring to differing regulatory authorities? So there's numerous issues that are created with how these questions have been assembled and how they're being presented to the voter. When it comes to the unofficial results, the ballots are to be counted by hand and the results will be reported in an order as they're launched. So it means question 10 would be counted first at each voting location and station. The results are to be published on Election Alberta results website as they're received from the returning officers. Once a counting station has completed the count for a specific question, they will move on and count the next question. The general regulations for the unofficial ballot count, they're to be completed within 48 hours of closing of voting if there are 7 or more questions. The results themselves, the unofficial count of Election Day ballots is completed after voting closes on Monday, October 19th. The count for advanced voting and special ballots begins at 5 p.m. on October 19th. All of those results will be available on the website. The count must be completed within 48 hours of the closing of the voting. And in the days following the election day, the returning office staff will review the materials from the unofficial count to verify the results. These confirmations are then reported as official results and released to the public. This is known as the official announcement of the results, and it will take place on October 29th at 10 a.m. How to vote in person? There's all kinds of information out there. If you go to any of the post offices, a lot of the public buildings, you can find these yellow voting and the Alberta guide, but you can also find it on the websites. They're on the websites, it'll give you the physical locations, which we gave you earlier, HBMC, Bearpaw. On the different dates. You will have to have ID. You need ID and you'll be required to show that to vote. What they say is when you enter the voting place, you'll be greeted by an information officer. They will ask if you have identification with your full name and physical address and determine if you are registered to vote. If you do not have identification, the information officer can help you identify options for proving your identity and physical address. This may include having an attestation form, which was covered earlier. And all of those forms can be found on the Alberta Elections website. So some of the ID required to vote, you have to prove your identity and current address. And to do this, you may provide one piece of government-issued photo ID that includes your full name, current address, and your photo.
Or provide two pieces of ID, both containing your full name, with one showing your current physical address. And where needed, to have an authorized signatory complete an attestation form. So when it comes to one piece of identification, your Alberta driver's license or an Alberta identification card can be shown as one piece of ID, as it has your full legal name and your current physical address. If you have an alternate piece of ID issued from your local, provincial, or federal government or government agency that includes your name, physical address, and photo, it can also be accepted as one piece of identification. A passport cannot be used as a piece of identification, as the address is handwritten by the individual. If your driver's license or identification card does not have your current residential address, you may use it as one piece of ID in combination with another piece of ID showing your current physical address. Driver's licenses and identification cards containing only a mailing address, for example, a P.O. box. If you are registered to vote at your current physical address, you do not need to provide additional identification and can use your driver's license or identification card that contains your current mailing address. If you are not registered to vote and your identification card only shows your mailing address, if you're not registered to vote or you need to register at a new physical address because you have moved, you will need additional identification to prove your physical address, i.e. your land description prior to voting. So when it comes to two pieces of identification, you have to ensure that both contain your full name and one piece shows your current physical address. There are currently over 50 different types of identification that can be presented when you go to vote. So when it comes to government-issued identification, there is your AISH card, an Alberta Forestry Identification Card, an Alberta Healthcare Card, an Alberta Natural Resources Confirmation Card, an Alberta Service Dog Identification Card, an Alberta Wildlife Identification Number Card, a WIN card, a birth certificate, a Canadian Citizenship Card or Certificate, a Canadian Forces Identification 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guardian, or trustee, a library card, a marriage certificate, Métis Nation of Alberta citizenship card, Métis settlement membership card, old age security card, outdoor or wildlife card license, another Métis government citizenship card, a property tax assessment or evaluation notice, public transportation card, a social insurance number card, statement of government benefits, a vehicle ownership or registration certificate, Veterans Affairs healthcare identification card. 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
ID from an educational institution. You can use your correspondence from an educational institution or student identification card. You can use ID from a religious institution, such as a baptismal certificate or a confirmation certificate. There are attestation forms that have been authorized by the chief electoral officer to be used as a form of identification by electors in the following circumstances. So if an elector or a voter who resides in a supportive living or a long-term care facility, there are forms for them. There's also forms for an elector who resides in a colony. There's forms for an elector who resides on a First Nation or Métis settlement. There are attestation forms for an elector who resides in student housing on a campus in Alberta. There are attestation forms for an elector who is an inmate or is currently incarcerated. There are attestation forms for an elector who receives services from a shelter or community support center. And there are

0: You take that form to your voting place and present it to the voting officer at your voting station. And that voting officer will then keep that attestation form. And with that, that is the end of our presentation today. Wow. I think we're by ourselves. No. Hey, we got a group.
1: You at least stay. Thank you.
0: So with that, I'm going to hand it over to Shannon to bring us home.
2: Okay, thank you so much for all of you that stayed to listen to the information that was presented. Our hopes was to do an aerial after, but I do know we lost a few of the participants. It is cold out today, and I know that I'm thankful for the elders that stuck it out and listened to the information that was presented. What I'd like to do right now is we'll do a closing prayer, and I'll have Henry, if you don't mind, if you can do a closing prayer for the event. But also to keep in mind of all the information that was provided today, that we think about it and we look at it as a way in how are we going to protect our home fires? How are we going to protect our people? And how are we going to protect our children and those yet to come? Like I said before, the only way that we can do anything to make a change and to be to bring a difference in our nations, in our communities, is we have to stand collectively together and unite on these big issues that we are facing. So with that, I'm going to ask the elder to say a prayer. And then with that, thank you all for sticking it out with us today. Hi, hi.

0: All right. That wraps up the referendum. To pay attention to all the votes, whatever is going on. Sorry about the dead air. I had to run up here, so I'm breathless here. But let's give you some current weather that's going on right now. All right. It is currently 16 degrees right now, a high of 19 and a low of 6 tonight. And the time is 2:13, September 25th. Bus 15, students will need to be dropped off. I'm pretty sure. No, all buses are running. Sorry, I had to refresh the page. I'll get you back into some music here. Good afternoon.
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2: 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For more details. And good luck to all the winners. I hope you win that $500 on Muscogees Trivia. All right, 15 minutes after 3 o'clock, the moment everybody's been waiting for all week. Do apologize. This week was pretty busy with Hawk Radio staff as we had some meetings on Tuesday, Wednesday, Thursday. Not secret society meetings. Meetings about work. Yes, that's what people meet about. Anyways, for $500, your trivia question. First correct caller. October 2nd, 3rd, and 4th. There's a course that's hosted by Samson Consultation. What is that course? So if you're registered for this course, you know what I'm talking about. It's going to be happening next week. First correct caller, $500 cash in your hand that can correctly answer what course am I talking about that Samson Consultation is hosting October 2nd, 3rd, and 4th. So get those calls in, 780-585-4295. We want to give this money away. And then we're going to have some real res talks here in a bit. So I got some birthday greetings. Happy birthday, Tammy Munias. coming from your kids, grandkids, and the rest of the family. Happy birthday, Mabel Wolf, coming from your bros. And all those celebrating their birthday throughout this past week, a belated birthday greetings going out to you, as well as a happy birthday if you're celebrating your day today, and happy early birthday if you're celebrating it this weekend. So stay tuned for Real Res Talks.

0: Real Rez Talks with Mikey and Yaya. And Yaya.
1: All right. Real Rez Talks, September 25th. We got Ty Romeo and Yaya. I don't know what mics you guys are on, so I'm just turning on all
2: I'm
1: the
2: on
1: mics.
2: Four.
3: Testing, am I on?
1: Yeah, you're on.
3: All right.
1: Okay, so Real Rez Talks, we have it every Fridays. We're finally back on schedule. It's just been a crazy 2026. I do apologize to our listeners out there. I also want to announce we have a $500 Muscatrice Trivia winner. Congratulations.
2: Blue Jay Eagle.
3: Woohoo!
1: Woohoo, $500 cash in your hand.
2: Friday.
1: And I just want to stress, no repeat winners. We're just trying to give everybody a chance to win that money. And we also have for Danso Meituan, our weekly winner, Leo Bruno Jr. Congratulations.
3: Hooray.
1: 30 days you can play again for Danso Meituan. But you're also re-entered for the end of the month draw. Now that draw is going on September, October, November, December. So just this month until the rest of the end of the year. And then that little draw is done. But we're still going to continue on Danso Meituan every week. So every day, Monday to Friday, you'll have a Cree word. Translate it. Your name gets entered. And you win a $50 Walmart gift card as well as some Hawk Radio merch. With Muscatrice Trivia, it's a totally different contest. You know, we had some confusion with some people thinking it was, I don't know, whatever they were thinking. But I just want to let everybody know that those are two separate contests. Sorry. It's been a busy day. So for Real Rez Talks, our topics today, we're going to talk. Last week, Yaya was
2: Orange Shirt Day. Okay. One of you guys intro it out.
1: Me?
2: Yep.
3: Go ahead, Yaya.
2: Okay. So for the listeners that don't know, Orange Shirt Day falls on September 30th every year. Kind of want to give a backstory why we chose an orange shirt, because a lot of people don't know that. So Orange Shirt Day was created by Phyllis Webstad. She tells the powerful story of having her orange shirt taken away when she attended a residential school, as well as her language, culture, and childhood joy. Orange Shirt Day became widely recognized, but never more so than September 30th is the first national day for truth and reconciliation, chosen as a symbol of times of year when the children were taken from their homes and sent to residential schools. And she was only 6 years old when that happened, because her gukum, her grandmother, gifted her a bright orange shirt, and as soon as she got entered in that school, they took it away. So I just want to share that backstory, because, you know, we have some people out there that, you know, wonder why we chose an orange shirt. Kind of the same way in MMIW, you know, why we chose red. But I want to share that.
3: Yeah, because I didn't even know anything about why orange, so now I know.
2: Now you know.
3: There we go.
1: And what are your thoughts, Ty Romeo, about truth and reconciliation and Every Child Matters and the whole residential school? Like, are you a residential school survivor?
3: I just went to Erminskin for a little bit, but then I was transferred into behind the HPMC for K-4. I only went K-4, but that was in residential school. But there were some mean teachers growing up, though. Like, I went through Miss Ryder. Oh, she was brutal.
1: And that's day school, right?
3: Yeah, that was day school, yes. She was a brutal woman, that one. But, yeah, there were some teachers there that were mean that we went to school, even though it wasn't, like, a residential school, but there were some mean teachers.
1: And so you can say that, because this is what I said to our listeners out there and to people that I talk about, like talk with, I state that my kids are the first generation to not go to residential schools or day schools. Because I went to a day school, same thing when in my younger grades, right? And then I got shipped off to Ponoka from grade 1 to 12. But I was in the day school for kindergarten and preschool, and I didn't even know that. I didn't even know that, right? So is that the same for you? Are your kids the first generation out of your family not to go to any of those schools?
3: Yes, well, just my siblings. Yeah, my younger siblings. But other than that, I was too young to remember.
1: And is it like, because you know how they say the last school closed in, what, 96, 97, or 98, one of them. But it makes me wonder about these schools that are up north where they have to fly the kids in and the kids have to stay there. They said that, you know, I just remember being told a story about that, like how those schools are still kind of a form of residential schools because they're being taken away from their families and they got to stay in dorms and everything like that. Did you ever have to go through anything like that where you had to go to school elsewhere?
3: No, I didn't.
1: No?
3: I was always Samson.
1: Samson for life?
3: Samson and Erminskin.
1: All right. And do you have family that went to residential schools?
3: Yeah, my Gukum, she went to residential. Even my Muslim went to residential. My Muslim, he took it hard when everything had to get brought up to him, when he had to go do his application. It took a lot out of him to say what he had to say, but I remember that.
1: In your family, do you remember, like, having those talks? Because, in all honesty, me growing up, I was never told nothing about residential schools. I didn't learn about residential schools till I got way older and I went to Muscogee's Cultural College. That's where I learned about the residential schools. And I didn't even know that Erminskin Residential School was one of the biggest ones in Canada. So I learned all my history as I got older. And in my own personal family, they never talked about any of that. And then as I got older, hearing their stories, I was like crying with them because I was like, oh, my God, I can't believe you went through that. Now I know why all this trauma and all this, you know, all that intergenerational trauma and addictions and everything like that came along because of what they went through, right? And we have people out there that deny that these residential schools happened. What would you share as an awareness from both of you, different perspectives, Ty, Romeo, and Yaya? What would you tell these people that that deny residential school? Like Canada's true history, what would you say to them? That'd be nice.
2: This is just my opinion. I would just straight up told them, like, you don't see us denying the Holocaust. I don't know. That's kind of a tough question, not wanting to go off. Because they even made, like, orange shirts with the, like, the whole never happened and whatnot. Wow. If I seen one of those people, I would just, like, straight up, I don't know, that's all I would say. You don't see us denying the Holocaust, saying it never happened when it's obvious it happened. Mm-hmm. Like, we shouldn't have to prove ourselves that our trauma never happened. I don't know. It's kind of a tough question to answer.
1: What about you, Ty Romeo?
3: I have nothing to say. I just know that when it's our time, they're going to have to go stand up before the judge. So let them deal with that when it's their time. So I don't know what to say about that. But, they're going to get judged anyways. So let that be said there. Yeah.
1: Well, it kind of makes you think, like, you know how Walmart and Canadian Tire and, like, all these big corps, they sell orange shirts. Like, where does that money go to? Where do all those proceeds go to? You know what I mean? And then you have, First Nations entrepreneurs that make their own, like, on the top of my head, I could think of that Deschamps. What's his name?
3: Brian Deschamps.
2: Or Cultural Apparel.
1: Wonder Keys, you know. They make their own clothing lines and stuff. Justin Jacob Lewis, Section 35. He has his own clothing line. He has his own, like, he was in fashion shows and everything.
2: Osqua Muscuses,
1: you know, she makes her own clothing line. So that, they make their own brands and everything like that. And some of them, they do business and distribute those orange shirts and stuff like that. So you know where the money's going. And it just makes me wonder, like, does Walmart put that into a residential school survivor fund? Does Canadian Tire do that? Do, like, all these big store name brands?
2: Do you ever read the tags?
1: Made in China?
2: No. Because when I go to Walmart, I have a look when I see those orange shirts and stores, and I automatically go to the tag and see, like, where the donation or where the money proceeds are going to. And, yeah, they can say this and that, but one thing I don't get, why don't we get the indigenous, what do you call them? You were just saying, these ones that make clothing, why don't we get them to have their products in stores instead of non-Indigenous people making money off us? Because you don't see us making money off of the Holocaust making a shirt saying, you know, I don't know. I have mixed feelings when it comes to Orange Shirt Day. Personally, that's just me, though.
1: Are any of you planning to participate in the events next week? We got a lot going on.
2: Probably going to...
1: I can announce. Okay, so Monday, Truth and Reconciliation Day, Montana First Nation, Monday, September 28th, 10 a.m. They're going to honor residential school and day school survivors, their families and communities, while remembering the children who never returned home. They'll have a pipe ceremony, reading of the calls to action, TRC calls to action and information. And they're going to have a community feast at noon. So contact MISD, that's Montana First Nation Truth and Reconciliation Day, Monday, September 28th, 10 a.m. to 3 p.m. And we were just talking to Leo Bruno Jr., and he said that they had their TRC event yesterday. That was Muscogee's Counseling Support Services. So good job to those men that came out and supported that walk. They had a men's group there, so that's good. You know, that's good when we have other nations from Ermineskin and Montana, Louis Bull here in Sampson, even out in Pigeon Lake. You know, when we start collaborating as four nations, it really does make a difference. And you've seen that today at Muscogee's Bear Park. That's what we were live broadcasting earlier, was Rock the Indigenous Vote, learning how to vote. It wasn't a voting session. It was an info session. And if you were there, you could register to vote. They were taking your info there and helping you with IDs and all that stuff. But here in Nipsikopok, the Truth and Reconciliation Day, they're going to be having a walk on September 29th, 10 a.m. to 2 p.m. at the Samson Willowview Building. 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You can register on sewprograms.com or 780-585-3634.
3: Where are they walking to?
1: I think last year we went from 3 mile?
2: 3 mile way to the Willowview.
1: 3 mile to Willowview. That's how the walk's been going the last couple years.
2: Is that right on the 30th or on the 29th?
1: This is on the 29th. And then Every Child Matters Orange Shirt Day. This is a community relay run, and this is going to be MESC. High school students are going to be running in honor and remembrance of residential school survivors and the children who never made it home. They're running from Wetaskiwin Walmart, September 29th, 10 a.m., to the NOK building. If you have questions or concerns, contact Ermineskin Women's Shelter, 780-585-4470. So that's happening on Tuesday. And also, Kisputnuk, Loyal Tribe Health and Wellness, they're having a National Truth and Reconciliation Day on September 29th and September 30th. And you can contact 780-360-2927. So Loyal Tribe, they're having a two-day event for National Truth and Reconciliation Day, Every Child Matters. I'm just trying to read the poster. I can't see it. I'm blind.
2: Because I know on the 30th, I know Edmonton has a real big one.
1: And, well, I'm trying to showcase locally here in Muscogee. 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So Ermineskin Health and Wellness or Ermineskin Events Department. Sorry, Ermineskin Events Department and MCTC. That's Muscogee's Cree Tribal Council. They're hosting National Day for Truth and Reconciliation, Orange Shirt Day, Every Child Matters Day, Wednesday, September 30th, registration at 9:30 a.m. They're going to be walking from Muscogee's Mall to the TRC Monument. So that's right on September 30th. So you can come out and support these local events. You know, so there's Monday is Montana, Tuesday is Samson and Ermineskin Women's Shelter and the MESC High School students on Tuesday. And also on Tuesday and Wednesday is Louis Bull. And then Ermineskin and MCTC is hosting on Wednesday. So we have all four nations happening, hosting different events. And
3: it's going to be a busy week.
1: It's going to be a really busy week. But it's important to walk. You know, before I kind of got myself out there, I used to always wonder, why are these people walking? Well, you're showing your support. And when I started to really learn about my own family history, who all attended, you know, my dad, my biological dad, Ronald Crane, you know, Notawi, he said he was taken, I think he said he was like 4 or 5 years old into residential school. 4 or 5 years old. Can you imagine being that tiny, getting taken from your parents and getting thrown into a school and basically spending your life there till you're 18?
3: Well, I have a four-year-old at home, and I'd be going crazy. He got taken, so yeah, I wonder how they felt back in the day.
1: And then, and now everything kind of like comes together and makes sense, like of especially with trauma, right? Because I didn't learn any of this stuff. A lot of my family, they kept hush about this. You know, they didn't want, I don't know, maybe they didn't want the family, the younger ones, to know. But now that the truth is out there, and now we know what's what, it's moving forward. What can we do so we never have history repeating again? Because if we don't learn from history, history repeats itself. And, just share information, share awareness, and participate in these events. It's so, so important to learn about what happened here in Muscogees, to learn what happened to your families. And just closing off, Ty, Romeo, and Yaya, what, for your closing remarks, what does truth and reconciliation mean to you? Orange Shirt Day, Every Child Matters. What does that mean to you?
3: Just to reflect back on what our Muslim and Gukums went through, it's like sad. But then again, they get some help by expressing what they went through to us, so we know what they've been through. I don't know what it means to me, but for them, it probably, yeah, just to let it out. So
1: well, that's my thought. Well, you expressed that earlier when you said you had a four-year-old at home.
3: That'd be scary for me. I don't know what I'd do, but those are my remarks. I don't know what to say about that, but yeah.
1: But
3: it's a tough topic.
1: Yeah, it is a tough topic, but it also need, like, some of these things, they need to be shared and said, because to be thankful that our babies aren't taken.
3: Yeah.
1: And that that has stopped, that we don't have to live that anymore. But yeah, you got some words?
2: On what truth and reconciliation means to me?
1: Yeah.
2: To me, it means what you said, too, but also, it's kind of tough to answer. What truth and reconciliation means to me.
1: Orange Shirt Day, Every Child Matters. What does that mean to you?
3: You really got us there.
2: It means, well, okay.
1: Okay, I'll answer this on behalf of all of us. Right. Okay. Truth and Reconciliation, Orange Shirt Day, Every Child Matters. What it means to me is to honor our past loved ones, like what I shared, that personal story, you know, my dad being taken at 4 or 5 years old to residential school. And I didn't know about that until he shared that, you know, and he went to that event when the Pope came. And a lot of people were having their difference of opinions when the Pope came to apologize about the residential schools, right? But it meant something to the ones that went. And like I said, if we don't learn our history, history is going to bound to repeat itself. And that we should be thankful and show gratitude and appreciate our survivors and our loved ones that have gone through this, and just be thankful to Creator that we're not going through this, and that, you know, like I could say, my kids are the first generation that never went to residential schools or day schools before. It's also to inspire you that we're still here, that we're resilient, that no matter how much we've been knocked down and went through genocide, we're still here, and that we have our language. You know, there's different opinions with culture, but here in Muscogees, I'm just going to say it, we're rich in culture here. We have Cree our language here. We have our ceremonies still. You know, we have that here, and we should live it every day. Truth and reconciliation is, you know, we need to hold these people accountable. And when I say people, I'm talking about the governments, whether if it's the provincial or federal governments, the churches, we need to hold them accountable. These ones that are denialists, that don't think residential schools ever happen, we need to educate them, make them aware of the truth, the real history in Canada. You know, these type of topics, yes, they're really hard to have an opinion on and not like trying to go with your emotions and get mad and sad about it. But we need to raise awareness about this. We need to share that this is the truth that really happened. But also the flip side to it, be proud of who you are and where you come from. You know, it's our ancestors that paved the way for us. You know, they went through a lot and we're seeing it now. Look at with today with this and Rock the Indigenous Vote. We have a government and we have these people here in Alberta that want to separate from Canada. Well, that goes against our treaties. My question is why do they want to separate from Canada? You know, that could be a whole nother topic on another Res Talks, but it's you got to learn about these things and you got to put that information out there. So that's what truth and reconciliation means to me, is honoring the past, the true history of Canada, and just be thankful at where we're at today and to be proud of who you are and your family line. You know, all of us come from different families and all of our families went through this. So, you know, love one another and be there for one another and just educate each other. For our non-nation members and people that aren't from Muscogee, you know, other races out there, if they want to come in and participate, invite them. I know I invited Muscogee's RCMP to come walk with us. I invited Dodge Legacy, the Ross North guy, to come watch with us because he was asking me, well, what can I do to help with truth and reconciliation? What can I do, you know, as an outsider? I'm like, come participate. Come to the events. Come stand there and listen. And that's how we learn from each other, is when we talk and we listen and we all stand together. So, yeah, that's what.
3: Thank you for that. That was strong words.
2: Another thing, too, you know, back to the orange shirt for non-Indigenous people, you know, make sure make sure you know where your money's going and it's not going to like a non-Indigenous profit. Make sure it's really going. That's why I said, like, I really read the tags when I see those in stores.
3: They're more nicer from local anyways, from all these local people that do the shirts. They're way better than the ones at Walmart.
1: Yeah.
3: Or Giant Tiger, but Giant Tiger got shut down, so.
1: Oh yeah, and don't support AI manufactured t-shirts or logos or posters or anything like that. You know, we're totally against that whole AI data center stuff. Don't be supporting that. That's a robot. That's, you know, if you're going to support any kind of orange shirt day, t-shirt, flag, whatever, make sure it's Indigenous owned, or make sure you know where the proceeds are going.
2: Or you could just simply wear orange shirt.
1: Yeah, or just a plain orange shirt, just like that Phyllis
2: Webstead.
1: Webstead, you know, that's where that story came from. And we need to honor her story because her story is real. You know, we need to honor her story. And it just kind of makes you wonder, all these different companies are just profiting on trauma. That's another heavy topic we can talk about. But we're just going to sum it up there for Real Res Talks before I start going off on the radio. because it really hits me, you know, knowing that what my family went through, the horrors. You know, it wasn't just physical abuse, sexual abuse, emotional abuse, mental abuse. It was spiritual abuse. They were literally had no choice but to go to these schools. And the parents had no choice. They had no choice. Or else they'll get thrown in jail, you know? And I've heard of stories like the Musum Pan. They went and hit him out, like way out in the sticks, so they couldn't be found. You know, I hear of stories like that. And then you hear the stories of these kids that ran away from residential schools and, you know, sadly they didn't make it home. There's so many so many stories that we can share, but just know your true history. If you're going to support, support. If you're going to be, you know, just negative on the whole topic and situation, go put that somewhere else. And like what Ty Romeo said, you know, like the creator is going to be, one day they're going to have to be judged by the creator, and that's on them, you know, and that's when you got to pray for them, right? Because karma is not good to people like that. But I also want to encourage people, participate, join these events locally here in Muscogee. We need to start supporting our own local events. Yes, there's big walks and everything in Edmonton and Calgary, Winnipeg, Toronto, Vancouver. But the average Joe from down the crossing here ain't going to make it to those walks. But they can make it to the one here in Sampson. They can make it to the one in Montana and Erminskin and Louis Bull. So join those places. Okay? All right.
3: All right.
1: We're done?
3: We're done.
1: Okay. Happy Friday, everyone.
3: Yeah, happy Friday. Have yourself a good weekend. Drive safe. Don't be crazy out there. Be good in the ghetto. Because I hear everything.
1: Yes. So
3: have yourself a good weekend. I'll be back on Monday. You can tune into the Ty Romeo Show and the Yaya Show.
1: All right. Have a good one, yo.
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1: I was 6 years old when they took me to a residential school. I remember the day walking toward that school with my mother, and it was a silent walk, and I was so afraid. 20 or 30 little kids herded into the showers, and then your body being painted in white liquid of some kind, your hair cropped and then doused in kerosene. And that was pretty traumatizing. The school held roughly 220 people, half boys, half girls, and we were segregated. If I was caught waving at my sister, there'd be a punishment for it. And so as a result of that segregation, I never really learned any social skills that young people should be learning as they grow up. From a religious and spiritual perspective, of course, the churches lobbied hard to convert Indigenous people, Aboriginal people. They said that we were heathen and pagan. They targeted language in those things we had learned through all of millennia, to know where we came from, to know who we were, as something that had to be eliminated. Before that time, I lived in a place called Kwayasims. They call it Guilford Island now. We harvested from the forest all of the animals that we needed to provide us sustenance. And from the ocean in front of us as well, all of the species of whales and mink and fish. And I had a connection to the environment around us. And so after having spent years in those schools, by the time we were ready to leave, most of us were pretty broken. Many of us, including myself, descended into addictions, alcoholism, and violence, and it was pretty difficult. Those schools lasted for over 100 years. There were over 150,000 little children. And the last school that closed in Canada was in 1996 in Saskatchewan. There was a history on this land that had been absolutely ignored. Nobody knew about the residential school legacy. Nobody knew about the intent of the Indian Act, the chronic challenges now facing Aboriginals. And we're starting to accept the idea that we have the shared history for which we all are responsible for. When the Truth and Reconciliation Commission report was submitted, I was in the room when Justice Murray Sinclair, the chair of the commission, denounced Canada. He had just recited a litany of intensive harms against Aboriginal people. And when he said, "Canada, you have committed cultural genocide," there was just a silence in that room, and then all of a sudden it erupted in euphoria. We said, survivors want an apology from the Prime Minister in the House of Commons. And I was there and I heard the words, "I'm sorry," and then I couldn't see because my eyes were just flowing with tears. I was so happy that somebody had said, "I'm sorry." Canada, by the way, is the only Western country that has had a Truth and Reconciliation Commission. So we're trying to look through a new lens. We and Canadians, we as an Aboriginal, we celebrate each other, everybody cheering each other up as we move toward a more equal, prosperous future for all of us. My name is Chief Robert Joseph, and I believe that Truth and Reconciliation is Canada.
2: Treatment of children in Indian residential schools is a sad chapter in our history. Two primary objectives of the residential school system were to remove and isolate children and to assimilate them into the dominant culture.
3: All she said to me was to be good and to listen, and she never said any more. I don't think they could even fathom what would happen.
4: They built these schools away from the reserve and run by the churches.
3: was allowed to touch each other or to talk to each other.
5: 99? That's you. You will learn to speak God's language. Hey!
3: I could hear the steps coming towards the girls' infirmary, and I was the only one in there. And then I couldn't breathe.
4: I don't know what kind of God they have.
3: When I hear people that firmly believe that nothing happened in these schools, well, I can tell my story.
6: Hello, everyone. My name is Phyllis Webstad. I am Shawetmch from the Strachamch, Kennel Creek, Khatchtam, Dog Creek First Nation, which is about 1.5 hours southwest from Williams Lake, BC. I grew up with my granny on the Dog Creek Reserve until I was 10. Then moved with my auntie after she finished university. When I had just turned 6, I was sent to the St. Joseph Indian Residential School near Williams Lake, a place we called the Mission. My granny bought me a shiny new orange shirt to go to school in. When I got there, I was stripped, my clothing taken away, including my new orange shirt, and I never saw it again. I was no longer excited to be going to school. I wanted to go home to granny. I had to stay there for 300 sleeps. No matter how much all of us little kids cried, it didn't matter. No one listened to us. Our feelings didn't matter. We didn't matter. I am the third generation that attended residential school. Both my grandmother and mother attended the Mission for 10 years each. Every child matters, even if you're an adult. We must also remember those children that never made it and are no longer with us. I am humbled and honored that you are all taking part in Orange Shirt Day. When I was in school, I didn't know my own history, so I am overjoyed that you are taking part and learning the true history of Canada's First Peoples. Gukshjem, thank you.
7: Truth and reconciliation. Why is it necessary? The residential school system in Canada was in operation from 1831 to 1998. That is 167 years. 167 years of having our culture, our language, our way of life stripped away. 167 years of having children forcibly taken away from their homes, from their community, exposing them to physical, mental, and emotional abuse. 167 years of intergenerational trauma, which continues to pour its pain into the present. Today you can make a difference. Today you can acknowledge the truth. Recognize the ordeals that took and are taking place today. Educate yourselves on the effects the residential schools caused on First Nations.

0: Tansatoya, Okimau Nipo, Nitsigason. 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

0: The message to this song. Wake up, my grandson. Wake up, my granddaughter. Your children are hurting. Wake up. Your children don't even know how to pray. Wake up. Your grandchildren are not learning good things. Wake up. Your people are not even getting along. They don't even visit each other. Wake up. The old people are not looking after each other. They're not visiting. They're not acknowledging each other. Wake up. Wake up, my grandson. Wake up, my granddaughter. We're not sharing anything with each other. We're stingy. Wake up. How can we be blessed? We're not sharing. How can we be healthy? We're not even kin. We're not even being relative to each other. We're not even visiting our sisters and our brothers. Wake up. You're not even telling your mom, I love you. You're not even telling your dad, I love you. Wake up. You're not teaching. You're not practicing your spirituality that the Creator Lord God had given you. The humility that you were supposed to have. You're not practicing it. Wake up.
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